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In the middle of the night, a single mom reached out to the prayer center completely overwhelmed and didn't know where else to go. A prayer volunteer was able to listen and pray with her. And by the end of the call, she said, "I feel like I can take a deep breath again." That is the power of prayer. Every day, people are reaching out, carrying heavy burdens, and a prayer volunteer gets to remind them that there is a God that sees them and loves them. 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

have your way on the Joy FM. With it being Mother's Day today, oh, and if you haven't called your mom yet, you need to make sure you go ahead and get that done. I want to tell you one of my big oopsies as a mom. There are a lot of them, but this is the one that my kids love to bring back to me and be like, hey, mom, you remember that time you did this? I'll just say this, what I'm about to share with you in a couple of songs, whatever your mistakes are as a mom, it's going to make you feel better about yourself. Here's Jeremy Camp, take you back on the Joy FM.

0: It's the Joy FM. My name is Jules. From time to time, us moms, we have oopsies. I feel like I probably have more oopsies than others, but I promise I really do try my best. Have I ever told you, though, about the time I sent Susie to school in her pajamas for pajama day? She was so excited the night before. She picked out her favorite princess nightgown. She had her slippers that matched and her teddy bear with her. Only for me to find out at the end of the day that, oops, got the days wrong. It was not pajama day. The following day was going to be pajama day. Now, you think I would have clued in when I dropped her off and didn't notice any of her other friends in their pajamas, but you know what? I did not. Oh, and a fun fact for you, kindergartners do not like wearing pajamas to school if they are the only ones wearing it.
1: Before they became your favorite song, they had to have a beginning.
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throughout Scripture, we see the breath of God representing the Spirit of God. We see it in Genesis when God breathes into Adam. We see it in the New Testament when Jesus breathes on the disciples. This is symbolizing the Holy Spirit empowerment of God in our lives. And this song is a prayer that God's Spirit would breathe on everything that we do, on our businesses, on our dreams, on our families, on our brokenness, so that we can experience the life-changing power

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1: If you are trying right now to spell the very difficult word chihuahua, well, actually, there are no W's in there. 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

0: It's a Joy FM. My name is Jules. So we had a first at my house. My husband and I went away for a couple of nights for our anniversary and left the girls by themselves. No grandparents, no aunts, nobody watching them. I mean, Susie, she's going to be turning 18 in a couple of months. So I was like, I think we can do it. And they did a great job. I mean, absolutely no vegetables were consumed. A staggering amount of Coke and Sprite were drunken, but drunken, is that the way you would say that? You get what I'm saying. But I'll have to say, they were fine, they were well, and my house was still standing when I got home, so I count that as a win.
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0: If your house is filled with phrases like, don't kick the ball in the house, what happened to your pants? Or different iterations of counting to three, you may be feeling the jittered energy of the last days of the school year. Before long, you'll be in the middle of summer plans, snack demands, and those cute little personal fans that missed water. In between now and then, just know you have a friend to help you find joy in it all. 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
1: May has a way of filling up fast. End of school events, schedules, things to plan next. 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

Are you new to this whole praying thing? Well, it might feel awkward at first, and that is okay. In fact, when you start anything new, you can feel a little uncomfortable. Just stay with it and resist the urge of using big, fancy words. It's not needed. It's just a conversation with your Creator that wants to hear from you. Here's Toby Mac, Heaven on My Mind, on Joy FM.

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I'm Jules, and before we go into prayer time together on the Joy FM, I wanted to read something to you that was out of the book New Morning Mercies by Paul David Tripp, because when I read it, wow, it was exactly what I needed to hear. Here's what he said. Admit it. Your life hasn't worked out according to your plan. Last month didn't work out according to your plan. Today won't work out according to your plan. All of this is true because you aren't the author of your story. He goes on to say that since God writes your story, He knows what you're facing and exactly what grace you'll need to live His way. God, I'm thankful that you are the one that's writing the story, a beautiful story. And we pray, God, at the end of our lives, it will glorify and honor you, because that's all that matters. And I thank you, Lord, for the reminder that I can keep on making the plans, but you are the author of my life. I thank you, Lord, that you love us so deeply and you care for us so tenderly. In Jesus' name, amen.

0: When you have friends like Dave, Bill, and Carmen, there's really no telling what they'll talk about.
1: So, when we were building this building, Dylan and Hammy both brought scooters.
2: Oh, they're still here.
1: 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I rode Dylan's the other day. I just am really thinking about getting one. You know, I always look forward to spend the day with my girls or whatever, and I just thought...
2: Scoot around with your girls?
1: Yes, to go just scoot around. And then I thought, well, I mean, could that be something we could start doing together? Can you see me with the scooter? I'll probably kill myself.
2: Well, I can see it. Pete's face.
1: I know. He's like, we do not need that in the garage. 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
3: 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It's medical bills.
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1: Sometimes

0: Martin Luther King Jr. is known for inspiring people with just his words. Did you know back in seminary, he got a C for public speaking? Yeah, the guy that did the famous I Have a Dream speech got a C. Can you even imagine if he allowed that grade to set him back and push him down? But he didn't.
1: I don't know what setback you've experienced, what is pushing you down from accomplishing your dreams, but don't let it. Keep pushing, keep fighting. Trust me, God has a plan for your life. I'm Jules, helping you find joy on the JoyFM.

0: If you have plans this summer to hit the wide open road, I have something that I want you to try for me. I'm Jules, helping you find joy on the Joy FM. So if you find yourself in New Mexico and on Route 66, you know that white line on the side where if you drive on it, it goes do-do-do-do-do? Yeah, that one. Drive on it for me. Go 45 miles per hour, because if you go that exact speed, the vibrations of those rivets will play America the Beautiful. Oh, but I've been told, though, you got to roll down your windows, be able to hear it correctly because some of it's worn out. But I'd love for you to go, give it a try, report back, let me know if this is true or not, or if somebody is just playing a joke on me. Like the time in sixth grade when I had a girl tell me to put Crisco on my hair to get it to grow. Spoiler alert. Crisco on your hair just makes a big old mess. Does not help it grow.
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Peter Burton, where would I be on the Joy FM? From time to time, we get emails just letting us know what's going on at the prayer center. And we got one this past week, and it made me so excited just to read how God is at work. So this year alone, 1,776 people have reached out to the Joy FM Prayer Center asking about having a relationship with Jesus. And our prayer volunteers have been able to pray with them and then get them plugged into a local church. Isn't that incredible? And that's just one of the many things you are supporting when you support this radio ministry. So thank you for what you're doing. Here's Zach Williams on the Joy FM.

0: Are you feeling a little blue right now, thinking about Monday morning is just right around the corner? Well, I can help you out with it a little bit. Start it off with a laugh. 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

There are a couple of songs that I play over and over and over again when I need to remind myself that God is good and He is for me no matter what my circumstances say. This is it right now. Jen Johnson, Goodness of God on the Joy FM.

to watch me burn. I have been reading the Tara Lee Cobble, the Bible reading plan, and it's been so good for me this year because it's reminded me that God is faithful even when we are not. And the Israelites, I mean, how many times did they mess up? But God kept his covenant with them no matter what. And it's not just God in the Bible that does that. It's God today. No matter what I do, he is faithful. Here's Mercy Me, Make It Well on the Joy FM.

0: There's a moment most days don't announce. It's not the big win, not the breaking news. It's somewhere in the in-between. It's the first sip of coffee before the house wakes up. That quiet stretch of road with nowhere urgent to be. The deep breath you didn't realize you needed before going into work. Life isn't always lived in the highlight reel. Most of it happens in the small, steady moments that find themselves nestled in between. And maybe that's where joy can be found. Helping you find joy in the in-between. 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

I'm Jules, and before we go into prayer time together on the Joy FM, I wanted to read something to you that was out of the book New Morning Mercies by Paul David Tripp, because when I read it, wow, it was exactly what I needed to hear. Here's what he said. Admit it. Your life hasn't worked out according to your plan. Last month didn't work out according to your plan. Today won't work out according to your plan. All of this is true because you aren't the author of your story. He goes on to say that since God writes your story, He knows what you're facing and exactly what grace you'll need to live His way. God, I'm thankful that you are the one that's writing the story, a beautiful story. And we pray, God, at the end of our lives, it will glorify and honor you, because that's all that matters. And I thank you, Lord, for the reminder that I can keep on making the plans, but you are the author of my life. I thank you, Lord, that you love us so deeply and you care for us so tenderly. In Jesus' name, amen.

0: Before they became your favorite song, they had to have a beginning.
1: Everybody, this is Bear from Need to Breathe.
0: Here is the story behind the song.
2: It's the love.
1: Daily dying with self has always been a goal of mine, but this last year has been a reminder of how painful and ultimately freeing that can be. The line in the song, "The long winding loss of your will," is really about that. It's the realization that no one is going to take your will away from you, but ultimately we need to trade it in for God's. The concept that our powerlessness and need are the seeds from where freedom and peace will eventually grow could not be more counterculture. I would even say it flies in the face of our own common sense. The things that I'm trying to surrender to God are my children's future and well-being, my job, others' perception of me, financial security, control, and my expectations for the way I think things ought to turn out. The beauty of laying these things down at the feet of God, who I know is good and loves me, has been releasing the immense weight that I was not meant to carry.

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We are messengers, faith, hope, and love right here at the Joy FM. Hey, friend, I'm Medina, and it is late at night, but we've got some great music lined up for you. As I said, you just heard from We Are Messengers. You get to hear from Micah Tyler next, and then Elevation Worship, Casting Crowns a little later on, all your favorites. Thanks for hanging out.

0: This is the Joy FM. Hey there, I'm Adina. So I was thinking yesterday, you know, after all the Mother's Day celebrations died down, my kids treated me well, my husband treated me well. But I was thinking of my friends who have lost pregnancies or they've lost children. A friend of mine revealed that just a year ago, she found out she was pregnant and then not too long after, sadly, lost her baby early on in her pregnancy. And she was recognizing that this would have been her first Mother's Day holding a child. And it was really beautiful. She pivoted and said, but you know what? I am a mom. And she's absolutely right. And I hope that if that's you, that you know that God's heart also breaks and grieves with you. And I also hope you know that you are a mother. If you were anticipating a child and you started doing everything in your power to prepare your body to make way for that child, then you were mothering. If you were in the midst of planning the nursery or writing out your birth plan, you were mothering. So for the moms with empty arms, I hope that you would find solace and that Mother's Day wouldn't always have a bitter taste, though it makes sense why it would for a time. And that if nothing else, you can always look forward to the hope of the resurrection where you will get to hold that child of yours someday. In the meantime, I hope you find healing and peace and a path forward.
1: If your house is filled with phrases like, don't kick the ball in the house, what happened to your pants? Or different iterations of counting to three, you may be feeling the jittered energy of the last days of the school year. Before long, you'll be in the middle of summer plans, snack demands, and those cute little personal fans that missed water. In between now and then, just know you have a friend to help you find joy in it all. The Joy FM.
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2: New research by the American Academy of Pediatrics says 97% of children under the age of 4 are using mobile devices. Parents are using them as babysitters. Fewer number of parents are actually reading or playing with their kids. Mom and Dad, I don't need to tell you how harmful this is. First, if our kids aren't being read to, vocabulary and conversation skills aren't being developed. Our kids won't know how to interact with people. Imagination goes out the window. What kind of bond are they developing with you when you don't read? Some studies suggest cell phone usage may cause behavioral issues in kids. 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They need it, and so do you.
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Hey, happy early morning to you, friend. This is the Joy FM. I'm Adina, and I learned about the origin of a phrase we commonly use. I'm sure you'll get there eventually when I tell the story. So back in the early 1700s, there was a playwright named John Dennis, and he invented a new method for creating realistic thunder sound effects for a play that he had written. The problem is his play really flopped and closed almost immediately. So he's a little sad about it, but later on went to see another production at that same theater and realized they were using his thunder machine without his permission. Apparently, the legend goes that he stood up and yelled something like, "They will not let my play run, but they steal my thunder." And just like that, a phrase is born. That's why we say that someone is stealing our thunder if they're taking our credit.

0: Blanca with I'm Yours. Thank you for listening to it right here at the Joy FM. I'm Adina. Did you know that the word passion actually comes from the Latin word passio, which means to suffer or to endure, which is really fascinating to me because we usually talk about passion like it's excitement, it's energy, it's inspiration, that thing that makes you feel alive, right? But originally, passion wasn't about what made you feel good. It was about what you were willing to suffer for, which honestly feels really true to life because the things we care most about cost us something. You know, like a strong marriage takes a lot of patience and raising children takes a lot of sacrifice. Anything we do that's meaningful costs us something. And maybe that's why people who truly love something don't just enjoy it, they endure for it. They have passions. And so what is so valuable to you that you are willing to struggle for it?
1: Before they became your favorite song, they had to have a beginning.
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all throughout Scripture, we see the breath of God representing the Spirit of God. We see it in Genesis when God breathes into Adam. We see it in the New Testament when Jesus breathes on the disciples. This is symbolizing the Holy Spirit empowerment of God in our lives. And this song is a prayer that God's Spirit would breathe on everything that we do, on our businesses, on our dreams, on our families, on our brokenness, so that we can experience the life-changing power of

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Hey there, this is Adina, and you are tuned into the Joy of Endless Sharing with Testimony. So I read a news story this week that is a little bit of nightmare fuel. Hopefully you weren't trying to go back to sleep. But this Arkansas family recently discovered a 41-year-old person had apparently been living inside of their house for days. They started noticing things going missing, like shoes disappearing, chairs are being moved, food was going missing. It's almost like little elves living in their house or something. But every sign that makes you think that your house is like haunted or maybe you're losing your mind. But dad grabbed a baseball bat and searched around the house, and they found the guy hidden in a storage closet under the basement stairs, where he had apparently even made himself a little bed. Thankfully, managed to get him out of the house without incident. He's facing some charges, but honestly, this is why I investigate every weird noise immediately, baseball bat in hand or standing very closely behind my husband.

0: If your house is filled with phrases like, don't kick the ball in the house, what happened to your pants? Or different iterations of counting to three, you may be feeling the jittered energy of the last days of the school year. Before long, you'll be in the middle of summer plans, snack demands, and those cute little personal fans that missed water. In between now and then, just know you have a friend to help you find joy in it all. 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
2: I've been working in or around the National Football League for more than 40 years. 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In that time, I've seen some pretty crazy behavior. I've also seen a lot of great things, selfless acts of courage and compassion. Our actions and attitudes impact those we live and work with, and it all goes back to four simple principles that spell SOUL: selflessness, ownership, unity, and larger purpose. Consider how you're doing in each of those.
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Good morning, friends. That was Zach Williams with Wait For Me right here at the Joy FM. So I was thinking yesterday about, you know, after all the Mother's Day celebrations died down, I was thinking of my friends who have lost pregnancies or children. A friend of mine revealed that she had just found out almost exactly a year ago that she was pregnant and then would go on to lose the baby, sadly, early on. But she was recognizing this would have been her first Mother's Day holding a child. And then she said something really beautiful. She acknowledged that she is still a mother in spite of her loss, and you know, she's learning how to heal and move forward. But I just hope that if that's you, and I know this is such a delicate topic and I only have a short time to talk about it, but if that's you, I hope you know that God's heart also breaks, that he grieves with you. I also hope you know how much of a mother you are. If you were anticipating a child and you started doing everything in your power to prepare your body to make way for that child, you are mothering. If you were in the midst of planning the nursery or writing out your birth plan, you are mothering. So for the moms with empty arms, I hope so much that you would find solace, that Mother's Day would not have a bitter taste forever, and that if nothing else, that you can at least look toward the hope of the resurrection where you will get to hold that child. In the meantime, I pray that you'd find full healing and a path forward. Mother's Day to you.

0: When you have friends like Dave, Bill, and Carmen, there's really no telling what they'll talk about.
1: So, when we were building this building, Dylan and Hammy both brought scooters.
2: Oh, they're still here.
1: Oh, I know. I rode Dylan's the other day. I just am really thinking about getting one. You know, I always look forward to spend the day with my girls or whatever, and I just thought...
2: Scoot around with your girls?
1: Yes, to go just scoot around. And then I thought, well, I mean, could that be something we could start doing together? Can you see me with the scooter? I'll probably kill myself.
2: Well, I can see it. Pete's face.
1: I know. He's like, we do not need that in the garage. Stop.
2: I don't know that it's garage space he'd be worried about. It's medical bills.
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4: We all know that divorce is hard on kids, right? But did you know that adjusting to a parent's remarriage is even harder?
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4: I was talking one time with a young woman. She was approaching 30, and her mom had been remarried for just a couple of years. She said, you know, I really love my stepdad at this point, but early on, I was completely against him. But please understand, she said, it wasn't him I was against. It was the idea of him I had to get used to. You know, when the ingredients of a blended family are thrown together, the adults need to remember that what feels like resistance or rejection of the step-parent is really sometimes just adjustment. It's not always personal. They're just adjusting to more change. So be long-suffering and have lots of grace for one another. For Family Life Blended, I'm Ron Deal.
5: To find out more, visit FamilyLifeBlended.com.

You're jamming out to Washed by Elevation Rhythm right here at the Joy FM. I'm Adina. So my husband and I have been lifting weights at the gym for the last 6 months. And please don't hear me trying to humble brag. I am only humble because I don't lift that much. I'm just kind of trying to stay on top of my health. But I've been frustrated recently because on my bench press, I have just been stuck at this one weight. And so I asked my husband to help me out. I brought in the big guns. So he was helping me work through it. And he said, you know, sometimes when progress stalls, it usually comes down to one of two things, either programming or technique. So he watched me do my set, and then he noticed that my grip was a little bit narrow. And he said, what if you just try moving your hands out just a little, adjust the angle of your elbows, and immediately the lift felt better. I felt more stable. I felt stronger. I felt like I could start thinking about moving up in my weights. But you know, the weight didn't change. In fact, it went down. Actually, it did change. It went down because I removed 5 pounds because I thought maybe I've gotten weaker somehow. I didn't suddenly become stronger in 5 seconds though. Just one small adjustment changed the whole workout. And I feel like life can be like that sometimes. So maybe if there's something you're working toward and you feel like you're failing or you need to walk away, maybe there's just a small tweak that needs to happen. Maybe a different approach or a new perspective. Sometimes we think that stalled progress means that we need to give up, when really it just means we need a little adjustment.

0: Good morning, friend. This is the Joy FM. I'm Adina. Have you ever heard the history behind the expression steal my thunder? You know, if somebody tries to take credit for work that isn't theirs, we'll say that they're stealing someone else's thunder. Well, back in the early 1700s, there was a playwright named John Dennis, and he invented a new method for creating realistic thunder sound effects. And he did this for a play that he had written. Unfortunately for him, his play kind of flopped and closed almost immediately. He was sad. He wasn't too bitter about it. He went back to that same theater some months down the road to watch a different play and realized they were using his thunder machine without his permission. So apparently, the legend has it, he stood up and yelled something like, "They will not let my play run, but they'll steal my thunder." And just like that, a new phrase was born.
1: 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So if it feels like you are just getting through, keep that verse in Proverbs 16 in mind, that God is the one who helps direct our steps, helping you find joy one step at a time. 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

on my mind. You are dancing in your seat to Toby Mac's Heaven on My Mind, or at least I am. I hope that you were dancing as well. It's too much fun not to. I'm Adina. This is the Joy FM. Did you know that passion, the word passion, comes from the Latin passio, which means to suffer? You know, we have to pursue something so worthwhile that we're willing to suffer for it. Now, I did not see that coming, because usually when you think of the word passion, you think of excitement or energy or inspiration, you know, the thing that makes you feel alive. But originally, passion wasn't about what made you feel good. It was about what you were willing to suffer for, which honestly is pretty true to life, because the things we care most about usually cost us something. Marriage takes a lot of patience and endurance and sacrifice, and it costs us something. Children take a lot of sacrifice and endurance. Meaningful work, same thing, takes a lot of perseverance. And our faith takes endurance, and it costs us something. Real passion isn't just about enthusiasm because things are easy. It's deciding when something matters to you that you're willing to give up things that make your life more comfortable. And so I think one of the best questions we can ask ourselves is, what's so valuable to me that I'm willing to struggle for it?

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3: 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I'm John Fuller.
5: Well, John, we've heard lots of marriage experts talk about the fact that the initial thrill of a relationship, that infatuation stage, only lasts about 18 to 24 months. So when that infatuation wanes, if you've gotten married, you might wonder whether you married the wrong person. And today's speaker, Pastor Doug Fields, wants to equip you to make it through that transition and create a firm foundation for a lifelong union. That's the way it should work. And he has great advice for singles who are looking forward to marriage as well.
3: Here now is Doug Fields speaking at Mariners Church in Irvine, California on Focus on the Family with Jim Daly.
4: We're in a series called Proverbs for Your Love Life, where our pastor has done a masterful job of taking cultural proverbs like follow your heart, or let love find you, or he or she is my soulmate, and then turning us to the scriptures to see what God's word actually says in the book of Proverbs. Now, next week is on intimacy, which I would have rather taught next week, but instead, we're talking about the popular cultural proverb to just basically cut difficult people out of your life. Like when there's tension, just get them out of your life. That is a loud and proud cultural proverb that, I mean, you see it on Instagram, you see it on TikTok therapists, reality TV. Phrases like this: don't let negative people rent space in your head, raise the rent and kick them out. Or life's too short to spend time with people who drain the happiness out of you. Like if this was true, nobody would be in my house at Thanksgiving, okay? Or this one, surround yourself with only those people who are going to lift you higher. Well, thank you, Oprah. Like, easy for you to say, billionaire. So, or how about this? Your vibe attracts your tribe, which I'm not even sure what that means. It just feels like it should be on a yoga mat in Laguna Beach. But so this idea of cut difficult people out of your life, like I get it if they're harmful or abusive or unsafe. You absolutely need boundaries, but that's not what we're talking about. The cultural proverb that we are singing and dancing is that it's way more general than that. If somebody annoys you, cut them out. Like if somebody disagrees with you, block them. Like if somebody makes you feel uncomfortable, then ghost them. And this mindset isn't just with acquaintances or coworkers. It's made its way into serious relationships, including marriage. Now, I know half of our church is single, and if you're single and you want to marry, pay careful attention because you're going to be saved from a lot of pain today. If you are married, pay careful attention because we're going to reduce some of the pain you currently have. Like, I speak at marriage events all year long. It's kind of my fastball. I've written a bunch of books on marriage. I speak on marriage. And almost every time I speak, somebody would come up to me afterwards and say, you know, marriage just shouldn't be this difficult. Maybe I married the wrong person. At which point I smile and go, You did. You married the wrong. Well, tell you how can you say that? Well, if you expect your spouse to not bring any pain or any tension or any chaos into your relationship, you married the wrong person. I mean, let's be real here. If you're married, you married an imperfect person, right? Like in Bible speak, you married a sinner and your spouse married a bigger sinner. And you got married and then you had little sinnerlings, right? Like that's total chaos, but you chose it. Welcome to marriage, all right? Marriage is not two people living in perfect harmony. Marriage is two imperfect people sharing the same house, the same thermostat, the same bank account, then trying to figure out, you know, what are we gonna watch on Netflix tonight, all right? So tension and conflict is not a sign, friends. It's not a sign that your marriage is broken. It's a sign your marriage is real. That you will always have tension in your marriage because you married a weirdo. You did. And that weirdo married a nut job. Because if you understand this as a basic principle, then you can kind of move forward. I have been married to this incredibly beautiful woman, Kathy, for 40 years. 40 years. Yeah, thank you. And she is so delightful. She's calm, she's chill, she's fun, she's spontaneous, she's kind, and she's weird at times. Kathy thinks I have quirks. Like, I don't think I have quirks. I think I have preferences. Like, I like a nice beverage, a Diet Coke. I'm a connoisseur of Diet Coke, nothing but Diet Coke. So when people say, is Diet Pepsi okay? I say, is gas station sushi okay? Of course not. I'll have an iced tea then, which I don't even like iced tea because it's like water marinated in tree bark and you got to flavor it with a bunch of lemon and add in Diet Coke for it to taste good. But anyway, when I have a good drinking experience throughout the day with that cup and it's in my car, I take it into the house and instead of throwing it away, I think it was a good cup. I had a good time with it. I've got other beverages in my house. I'll just keep the cup. And Kathy thinks this makes me a nut job. Now, good. Now, if you can live with that right there, here's the deal. That serves us as we transition to God's word with the reality firmly planted in mind, where scriptures will show us what some of the inevitable tension and conflict that is part of all relationships. In Proverbs 25, 24, it says this, better to live on the corner of the roof than share a house with a nagging wife. Okay, Spanky, here's another verse for you. Proverbs 17, 1, better a dry crust with peace than a house full of feasting with strife. I mean, this is God's word saying, it's better for you to be starving and at peace than to live with strife. I love God's word. It's so practical, so clear. And these two proverbs that I've shown you here, these were wisdom warnings given to young men before they married. And if you've been part of this series, Eric has been pounding every single week, choose character, go after character. Why? Because character shows up most in relationships, especially in tension and how that person's character is going to respond to offense or hurt or conflict. And those of you who are single, I know you're making your list of what you want and, you know, outgoing, blonde hair, you know, can recite Leviticus by heart, loves fiction, can play pickleball with both hands, whatever it is. You're making lists that are impossible for anybody to fulfill. So remember this proverb, this was in week 3 of our series, Proverbs 31:30. Charm can be deceiving and beauty, what happens to beauty? It fades away, but a woman who honors the Lord, character, deserves to be praised. See, God's word says that over time, beauty fades, but character grows, which is essential for all healthy relationships. Healthy relationships have people of character. I mean, beauty fades. And our church is an example of that, okay? I mean, not this service at all. Saturday night, hideous people. Like, but beauty fades. Those of you who are single, I totally understand the importance of attraction. But if he or she loves and follows Jesus and their character is being molded by the Holy Spirit, that should be at the top of your list, okay? But, even if you choose well, even if you choose really well, conflict is still gonna show up. So the question becomes, when conflict shows up, will your relationship hold up or will it fold up? See, the cultural proverb says, when it gets tough, remove the person to remove the problem, or replace the person to make yourself, you know, happier. Two options, remove or replace. I mean, that's what we do, you know, as Americans, we have bought into what I would call this upgrade mindset, where we feel natural upgrading anything. We upgrade our phones, we upgrade our houses, we upgrade our jobs, and, you know, why not upgrade my marriage when my spouse no longer meets my needs? Where we've turned this sacred covenant of marriage into a contract of convenience, with just two words, irreconcilable differences. There's a better way. And we're gonna see the better way here as we look at our primary text in Proverbs chapter 10, verse 12. As a matter of fact, I'd love for all of us to read it together. Hatred stirs up conflicts, but love covers all offenses. Now, if you live with this verse for just a second, you allow this wisdom to become the foundation of your relationship. When tension arrives, you have two options. You have two options when tension arrives. Option number one is you can stir it up. And you know people who are good at stirring it up, like they're varsity at stirring it up. They can turn nothing into something. Like everybody knows somebody who's a stirred upper. And if you don't know a person, it's you, okay? Now, the proverb says hatred stirs up conflict. My point is hatred that stirs up conflict can have a lot of different faces. It can have the face of screaming. It could have the face of the silent treatment. It could have the face of biting sarcasm, okay? It has a lot of faces, and it's easy to stir it up. And those of you who are stirred up people, the scriptures tell us you don't even have to be smart to stir it up. You don't. It doesn't take intelligence to stir it up. Proverbs 20, verse 3, honor belongs to the person who ends a dispute, but any fool can get himself into a quarrel. And unfortunately, sometimes that fool is me. One, because of my sinful nature. Two, certified nut job. But when tension hits, man, I can get defensive so fast. My mind works quick and I can lay out a menu of words that can cut like a knife. My desire for revenge can bubble up fiercely. I mean, basically what I'm saying is I can become a jerk faster than you can say chimichanga, okay? Like it happens quick. But here's what I want you to hear. Every time I stir up a conflict, I give it energy. I give it oxygen. I give it life. I extend the life of the conflict when I stir it up. Even if I win an argument with Kathy, I lose the conflict. And some of you are going like, well, dude, if you won the argument, you won the argument. I mean, take the win and go. No, that's not how marriage works. When God created marriage, he defined it like this in Genesis chapter 2. He said, that is why a man leaves his father and mother and is united to his wife, and they become what? One. They become one.
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4: And I want to show you this. Let's just pretend this is my heart and this is Kathy's heart. There's two balloons here, even though it looks like one, if you can see up closely here. There's a blue balloon inside of a pink balloon. So this is our one heart. And when there is tension, if I go after Kathy's heart, if I want her to feel this, I mean, I want her to pay for what she did. I want her to say, I go attack her heart. I also attack my heart as well. So when I allow a form of hatred to stir up conflict, what I'm saying is I can't isolate my damage to just her heart without damaging my heart too, because we're in a one-heart marriage. Does this make sense? Yeah, so even if I technically win, I lose because we lose. So with option one, you can stir it up all you want, but it doesn't strengthen your oneness, and any fool can do that according to scripture. So thankfully, the Proverbs gives us another option when conflict arrives. Hatred stirs up conflict, but love covers all offenses. So option one, you can stir it up. Option two, you can cover it. Now notice I didn't use the word cover it up. Okay, we're not talking about covering it up. This is not the same thing. We're not saying pretend the conflict isn't there and just cover it up. To cover an offense is not just forgive it. Sometimes it's to overlook it, or to minimize it, or to not expose it. Essentially, the idea here of this kind of love is to, this kind of love seeks to heal. It seeks to heal. All healthy relationships have this concept where repair is expected and reconnection is the norm. Like if you want to be in a healthy relationship, you got to stack hands to this idea that, hey, we're just going to expect repair to happen and we're going to reconnect. And when you do, you expect repair to happen and reconnection to be the norm. Then all of a sudden what you do is you provide really a safe and confident relationship, knowing that, hey, anything can happen in this relationship, but repair is expected and reconnection is the norm. So Kathy and I got married pretty young. I was 22, she was 11, and she was 20. And even though we were young, we were wise enough to stack hands on this idea that no matter what comes our way, repair is expected and reconnection is the norm. So we made a commitment as young people that we would never use the D word in our marriage. We would never threaten it. We would never throw it around. And I can say in 40 years, we have never even mentioned the word divorce. Now we have used the M word a few times for murder. But here's the deal. All marriages, every single, if you're a single person, you're going to get married. Let me just tell you the truth. All marriages drift at times. The question is, you know, will we course correct quickly before there's too much distance and disconnection? Okay. So if you were to take this idea of love covers offenses, as the scriptures say, here's what I would love for you to do. I would love for you to start practicing this idea of love covering offenses. Start with the small things that bug you in your relationship, okay? Just start with the small stuff that kind of frustrates you. Doug, you know, we have big issues in our marriage. I know. And one of the reasons you have big issues in your marriage is because when there were small issues, you stirred it up. And they just became bigger and bigger and bigger. I get it. So start practicing this with the small frustrations and then see if that can lead to some of the bigger issues. Like if the person you're married to loads the dishwasher the wrong way, instead of stirring it up, just redo it if that makes you feel better. Because loading the dishwasher is not a moral issue. It's an OCD issue and it's your issue, all right? Now, obviously, there are things that are a big deal that are more difficult to cover with love quickly. I totally get that. So I want you, that's why I'm asking you to start with the common frustrations. Start covering with love there, because if you turn everything into a big deal, like if you stir it up every time you're frustrating, what happens is frustration moves to resentment. And then resentment moves to bitterness. And you see it all the time. People are just bitter, resentful at one another. And if you want to be frustrated, there's so many things in marriage. There's ammunition all the time for you to be frustrated at. So I want to make this really, really practical, okay? Tension is going to hit. So the next time the tension hits at the front door of your relationship, you answer that and you're holding a bucket of fruit, Yeah, you're holding a bucket of fruit. You're like, Doug, fruit. Did you not take your meds today? What are you talking about? No, the Bible says in Galatians chapter 5 that people who are filled with God's Spirit, they have the fruit of love, joy, peace, patience, kindness, goodness, faithfulness, gentleness, and self-control. That's in your bucket. If you're a Christian filled with God's Spirit, you're developing that fruit. And so here's, it could be as simple as this, like, oh, hey, tension. I knew you were coming because I married a weirdo. So here's what I'm going to do. Instead of stirring it up, I'm just going to give this conflict the fruit of kindness. And I'm going to give it the fruit of self-control. That's what I need to cover up this tension, instead of stirring it up. When you're thinking to yourself, you're in an argument and you're going, when you really think about it, you're like, oh, wait a second. I'm trying to make my spouse more like me, aren't I? I'm coaching them. And every time I coach them to be more like me, I'm stirring it up. I don't need to stir it up. I need to cover it with love. My spouse doesn't need a coach. They need a cheerleader. And so I'm going to give this conflict the fruit of patience. I'm going to give this conflict the fruit of gentleness. I'm going to be so gentle this time that my spouse is going to think they're married to Jesus Jr. Guys, okay, so I'm gonna cover it with the fruit of God's Spirit. And here's why I know that you can do this. Because this is exactly what God has done for you. You've seen it in action. You've seen it with God doing for you. If you're a Christian, your faults and your sins have been covered by the blood of Jesus as he sacrificially died on the cross for your sins. God led the way in covering you. And he's now calling us to a higher level of loving. 1 John says, we can love because God first loved us. So I know you can do this because you've seen it done in your life. The Apostle Paul takes the same language from Proverbs. And in 1 Peter 4:8 says this, above all, love each other deeply because love covers over a multitude of sins. This is not just about relationships. This is the gospel. Like, God didn't cut you off when you were trouble. God didn't distance himself from you when you turned your back on him. No, what God did is God covered your sins with his love. Then he had the audacity to invade your inner being and take residency in your life through the power of the Holy Spirit to give you the presence and the power to meet others with this love. So when that person is late, when that person doesn't do what he or she promised to do, when they say something that comes off as offensive or awkward, and everything in your nature powers up, you get defensive and you want to counterattack and get even, you want to stir it up. That's when you remember the overwhelming love that God has shown you. And through his power in your life, you can extend that same love to others, extend a love that covers an offense. Essentially, if you forget everything I've talked about today, which you probably will, okay, everything, I want you to remember just one line, here it is I want you to remember the cross before you cross them. Remember the cross before you cross them. This will be a game changer in your relationship. You want better relationships? Of course you do, okay? Remember the cross before you cross them. You remember the grace that God has shown you. Before you react with hatred that stirs up conflict, remember the cross. You've got that zinger in your mind, the showstopper, the mic drop comment that will just totally slay them. You remember the cross. You remember that you're a sinner covered by God's grace. And then you extend that same grace to that person you're supposed to love more dearly than anyone else. I'm not pretending this is easy. Okay, I live in the real world, but I do know from experience that the more I cover an offense with love, the bigger my heart grows to love. The more practice I get, the bigger my heart is. Marriage sanctifies us. Marriage, sanctification is the process of becoming holy. I am more holy today at 62 than I was at 22. Because of my marriage to Kathy. Okay, I am more holy, but I want to say this. I'm also more happy. I'm also a lot more happier. See, because we're not talking about holiness at the expense of happiness. We're talking about happiness because holy was already there. See, you want happiness, then meet it with holiness. Some of you are wasting your whole life. You're chasing happiness. You find happiness where holy lives. So what that means is that in my life, when I'm humble, when I'm sorry, when I'm patient, when I'm forgiving, when I'm grace-filled, when I am showing the fruit of the Spirit in my relationship, I'm strengthening our us. And I can only do this because of God's power in my life.
3: And that's where we're going to have to end this presentation by Pastor Doug Fields on today's episode of Focus on the Family with Jim Daly.
5: What a great example of how Christian marriages can and should be more successful because we have the Holy Spirit working in and through us. And I hope you found it to be encouraging for your own marriage today. And if not, if you feel like your marriage is in dire straits, don't lose heart. Please call us and let us come alongside you. We have caring Christian counselors who can give you a call back and listen to your concerns. And we also have our Hope Restored 4-day intensives with locations from coast to coast. Many attendees say it's like getting a year's worth of counseling in just a few days, and it's worth every minute. When we survey those couples 2 years later, 80% are still married, and many are still using the helpful principles that they learned at Hope Restored.
3: And Jim, as you know, Dina and I attended a Hope Restored intensive because we needed to kind of tune things up after some struggles, and we learned so much, and we've employed those tips day in, day out now for years.
5: Well, and that's the point. I had a couple the other day say they referred somebody to Hope Restored, and that's something you can do. If you know somebody at your church or in your circle of friends that are struggling in their marriage, refer them to Focus on the Family and Hope Restored. Mm-hmm. The couple they referred did well. It's been 6 or 8 months since they went, and their marriage is so much stronger. And there's scholarships available. There's just no reason to say no. We can help you, and we hope you will take us up on that. We'd also like to encourage your marriage with a free collection of audio downloads called Nurturing the Heart of Your Spouse. 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

0: not feel far away, and you're struggling to know that you're still connected to Him. We all like to sense the warmth of the Lord's presence, but sometimes it just feels distant and silent. 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
1: Would you turn to Psalm 142 for just a moment? And let me ask you the question, have you ever felt like this? Psalm 142, I cried unto the Lord with my voice. With my voice unto the Lord did I make my supplication. I poured out my complaint before Him. I showed before Him my trouble. When my spirit was overwhelmed within me, then Thou knewest my path. In the way wherein I walked have they privately laid a snare for me. I looked on my right hand and beheld, but there was no man that would know me. Refuge failed me, no man cared for my soul. Or could it be that you felt like what he says in Deuteronomy, that 28th chapter and the 23rd verse, when he says, when a man prays, he says, the heavens are like brass and the earth is like iron. Something is wrong. Somehow not getting through. Or could it be that you have felt like Jesus felt when he prayed from the cross, my God, why hast thou forsaken me? And the psalmist so often cries out, God, where are you? In a sense of depression and loneliness and frustration and fear and anxiety, reaching out for God, where are you? And on the other hand, he says, I'll be with you even through the shadows of the darkness of a deep valley. I suppose there are more people hurting today than most of us ever begin to realize. And people ask the question, why is it when I pray, I don't feel God saying anything? I reach up and I don't hear anything. I just can't seem to touch God. My heart is breaking. I'm weeping on the inside. It's like I'm being closed in. I'm in a deep, dark cave. I'm imprisoned. There are shackles on my hand. There's shackles on my feet, and somehow I can't get my life off dead center. Well, he says in this passage, in Isaiah 54, for a small moment, listen, a small moment have I forsaken thee, but with great mercies will I gather thee. In a little wrath I hid my face from thee for a moment, but with everlasting kindness will I have mercy on thee, saith the Lord thy Redeemer. And I want us to look at those two verses because I believe here is an encouraging word from God that many people who are hurting need to get a grip on and understand and apply to their heart. I don't know what may be causing you to hurt. I don't know how deep the hurt is. But I want you to listen to what he says in these two verses. What does he mean when he says, God hides his face? Now, he's specifically referring here to the people of Judah, and he's saying to them a prophecy of what is going to happen to them. And you know they went for 70 years into Babylonian captivity. He says for a moment, for a small moment, how long is a small moment? He says, I'm going to hide my face from you. I'm going to forsake you. These are the people of God. Forsaking the people of God, hiding his face, that doesn't sound like a God of mercy and kindness and goodness and love and omniscience and omnipotence and omnipresence. What is God doing hiding his face from the people that he said he loved above all the peoples in the earth? Well, let's think for just a moment. First of all, the Bible says that God is spirit. And if he's spirit, he doesn't have hands like we have. He doesn't have a face to turn like we have or feet as we have. But these are anthropomorphic terms that describe or help us to be able to picture in some way what God is like. And if I should ask you, what is your picture of God? Everybody has a different one depending upon several things. But let's lay all of that aside for just a moment and look at what he's saying. He says he hides his face. Now let me explain what that does not mean. That does not mean that for some reason or at some point in your life and mine, God ceases to be interested in what concerns us and so he hides his face. It doesn't mean that. Nor does it mean when he says he hides his face or forsakes us for a moment that he abandons us and

0: leaves us to ourselves. Could not mean that, because he says, I will never leave thee nor forsake thee. So does not mean that he has decided to show no interest. Does not mean that he has abandoned us to the situation or the circumstance in which we find ourselves. Does not mean that he has no interest at all. Doesn't mean that he has ceased to love us for just a brief moment. It does not mean that he no longer cares for just a brief moment. What does he mean when he says that he would forsake them for a brief moment, for a small moment, that he would hide his face? Here's what I believe God is saying. Think for just a moment about your relationship to Jesus Christ, and the more real that is, the more real this will be to you. Have there been times in your life when you really needed God? Now, all of us need him all the time, but there are times when we feel a strong, intimate, desperate need for warm, wonderful intimacy with him. We just want to feel him in a very special way. And you reached out, and he wasn't there. You said, but now wait a minute, he says he's omnipresent, right? But you reached out and somehow you couldn't feel him. You prayed and somehow didn't seem to be that he was listening. And you began to read the scriptures and everything sort of became blurred when it came to understanding what was saying. In fact, as you read, it just looked like there were just, it was just black print on white paper and it had no message whatsoever. And you ask yourself the question, Lord, what's the matter? Why can't I pray? Why aren't you listening? Why do I feel you so distant? And the word is alienation. God, why do I feel so alienated from you? Why do I feel that there's a gap between us? Why do I feel there's a segment of something between us that I can't seem to reach you? And you begin to look at your heart and you say, Lord, what have I done? Is there something in my life that I'm not aware of? Is there something that I've said, something that I've done? Why is it that I can't get through? Now, when he says he hides his face, does not mean that God ceases to know what's going on, because he's omniscient. He's spirit, and all people are in the presence of God. What does he mean when he says that for some reason he hides his face? Well, let's describe it this way. For some reason, it's as if God just pulls the veil down between himself and us. It's as if he closed his ear and we prayed and we knew he couldn't be listening because it was just ricocheting off the walls. As he says in Deuteronomy, the heavens turned into brass and the earth became iron, and what we said just sounded and we could hear it coming back. And haven't you prayed? And you were hearing more what you were saying than feeling anything. And you thought to yourself, I might as well just get up and go and get busy, because God isn't hearing this. I'm hearing it, but he's not listening. It's as if he pulls the veil down. For a brief moment, he says, something has happened. What is it? It's as if fear sort of overshadows his sense of love and devotion to us and his care for us. And here we are crying out to God as one of his children, and it's as if the Lord has just departed and alienated himself from us, and he's nowhere to be found. All of those are feelings that you and I have. Because you see, there is no such thing as God departing from us, because we're always in the presence of God. But when we get that feeling, sometimes it's as if the presence of God is nowhere to be found. You may have gone to bed feeling super great. You get up the next morning, within an hour's time, it's as if, what's happened? Or in the middle of the day, you reach out and somehow God isn't there. It isn't that he's not there. He's always there. It isn't that he has abandoned us to ourselves. He cannot do that to one of his children. But he said to his people, he said, for a little while, it will be as if I forsake you. As if I turned my face and hid my face from you. And what he was saying to them is this: what you're going to experience is going to invoke from you the feeling that I've forsaken you, that I've abandoned you, that I've turned my loving face from you, and you're going through a valley of suffering and heartache. Now, let me give you four reasons I believe that you and I get the feeling that God's turned his face from us. that God has forsaken us, that the veil is down, the oneness is shattered, and we cry out in desperation, somehow we don't feel anything. And this intimate, loving, caring God has forgotten to hear what we're saying. Well, the first thing that's very evident is this. When you and I deliberately choose to sin against God and violate a known spiritual principle, what happens? It is as if God pulls the veil down between us and our fellowship with Him. Now, let me tell you what I'm not saying, so you won't get confused. I'm not saying that you're lost. You can't be once you're saved. Nor did I say that God had abandoned you. But what happens is when you and I choose deliberately to sin against God, as He warned Judah time after time of their idolatry, they violated God's law over and over and over again. And He says, as a result, the feeling that you're going to get is that I have hidden my face, that I have forsaken you but for a moment. When you and I sin against the Lord, what happens? The very nature of sin itself is like a veil that comes down between us and God. You say, but now suppose I confess it immediately. You're forgiven. But when you and I look at a situation and we evaluate it and we choose to deliberately violate what we know is the law of God, it's as if the veil comes down. The oneness is broken and God is alienated from us, when in reality we have alienated ourselves from God by doing what? By doing the very thing that causes God to turn His face from us. It doesn't mean He loves us any less, that He's not willing to forgive us, but He hates sin. And if you'll go through the scriptures here, you'll be surprised how many times there is a mention of God hiding His face. All through the Psalms, the 27th Psalm, the 69th Psalm, the 101st Psalm, all through here. For example, Psalm 69, and hide not thy face from thy servant, for I'm in trouble, hear me speedily. And the psalmist, David, that was his concept, that was his feeling, that oftentimes in trouble, it's as if God hid His face. And so what is he saying? It is as if God turns His face. When you and I deliberately violate and we premeditatedly violate the law of God, what happens? The oneness of fellowship is broken. It's as if the veil comes down. It's as if God has alienated Himself from us, when in reality, we choose to walk from our fellowship with Him. The second thing that gives us that feeling is when the Lord chooses to teach us something. And so what does He do? He puts us in the valley. If you'll look back to the 48th chapter of Isaiah just for a moment. And here is a verse that describes what sometimes you and I feel the Lord is doing to us. In verse 10, He says, "Behold, I have refined thee, but not with silver. I have chosen thee in the furnace of affliction." All right, back to Job chapter 3, I believe. Job chapter 3, and listen to what Job is saying. And here is a man whom God allowed to be tested. He says, after this, Job opened his mouth and cursed his day. And Job spoke and said, "Let the day perish wherein I was born, and the night in which it was said, there is a man child conceived. Let this day be darkness. Let not God regard it from above, neither let the light shine upon it. Let darkness and the shadow of death stain it. Let a cloud dwell upon it. Let the blackness of the day terrify it. As for that night, let darkness seize upon it. Let it not be joined to the days of the year. Let it not come into the number of the months. Lo, let that night be solitary. Let no joyful voice come therein." Here is a man who's caught up. Here is a man who is in a state of despair. All of earth has come tumbling down upon him. He's lost everything of any value to him. And he says, "Cursed be the very day that I was born." Overshadowed, alienated from God. The veil is down, the oneness is broken, and all that seems that the love of God had provided for him, the wrath of God had taken from him. And you see, it was not his sin. It was that God was in the process of teaching him something. Took him through the valley, into the valley, to teach him a great lesson. But isn't it interesting that we're still talking about Job? Isn't it interesting, the lessons to be found in that book? That God, for a moment, for a brief moment, did what? He just hid his face for a moment. He just as if it were forsook him for a moment, but he says what? He said, not far. And you see, one of the reasons we get the feeling that God has turned his face is we sin against him and we walk away from fellowship. The second reason is that he puts us into a period of testing and trial. When the Lord wants to teach us some things, not everything, but some lessons require God give us the sense of being on our own. And listen, it's the feeling we get. It is the feeling we have. God, where are you? And it's as if he's turned his face. I can remember the first time in my life when that became a living, threatening, fearful reality for me. And I can remember what I did, where I was, and I can remember for the first time in my life the awesome sense of hopelessness is if it were as if God had said, now you just do it your way. And I would pray and nothing would happen. And I was seeking the Lord's mind about one of the most important decisions of my life, and God was nowhere to be found. I'd read the Bible. I couldn't even read John 3:16. It was nothing. I'd pray. It didn't work. I got the hymn book out, and I began to read hymns for the Lord. That didn't work either. Nothing worked. It was as if I felt abandoned by God. You do your thing your way. That went on Monday, Tuesday, Wednesday, Thursday. And Friday night I walked into my room, and it was as if the Lord Jesus himself were standing there. That whole room was just perfectly full of love and acceptance and everything my heart desired. I didn't have to see him. I felt enough that I didn't need to see anything. But I know what he means when he says, he turns his face. He gives us up to ourselves to give us that sense of helplessness, to see how absolutely futile life would be without him. And it may be that you're walking through some valley in your life today and you're saying, God's abandoned me. No, he hasn't. He may have turned his face for a brief moment to teach you, you really can't do without him, to teach you how absolutely dependent you are upon him for every single thing in your life, to make you freshly aware of how much you do depend upon him, how much he does love you. And you see, if you and I are in the habit constantly of depending upon the fellowship and resting in the fellowship and relying and leaning upon the fellowship of husbands or wives or children or friends, would it not be natural for God every once in a while to get our attention by turning his face and allowing us to do what? Suddenly realize how much we need him and cry out to him. Sometimes it's because of sin. Sometimes it's because of a lesson he's trying to teach us. Sometimes as we walk through the valley, he does just that in order to help us see how absolutely dependent upon him we are in every single area of our life. Listen, I don't know where you are from your point of view, but I can tell you where you are from God's point. You're still enveloped in his everlasting and loving arms. You may not feel his touch. You may feel alienated. You may feel distant. But it is in your feeling. It is not the reality of the presence of God. So what do we do in those times? We just trust what he said and believe who he is in his character and know we couldn't ever be forsaken. We couldn't ever be abandoned by a God who loved us enough to give us his only begotten Son.
1: 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When God seems silent, we can feel abandoned. 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We'll hear some final thoughts on that coming up in today's Moment with Charles Stanley.
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1: 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God intends to teach believers to be competent for Him, but never independent of Him. Here's a Moment with Charles Stanley.
0: Sometimes you and I feel that God's turned His face. Sometimes we feel He's alienated Himself from us, and we can't figure out why. Now listen carefully. For example, when you teach a little child to walk, what do? Well, for a while, you pick him up by his arms, and you walk him around, and you brag about, look at him walking, his poor little legs about to fall off, and you're just bragging like everything. Look at him walk. After a while, he gets used to that, and then you say, all right, now you're going to walk. And he takes one or two steps, and he falls. But now, you have taken your hands off of him, but you're not too far away. You're right there. Now, here's what God does to us sometimes. We don't understand this. Sometimes, depending upon what He wants to teach us, He's like a heavenly Father teaching us to walk in a difficult place. And it's as if the Lord withdraws His hands and lets us walk, and He's not any further away from us than an earthly father would be from his son whom He's trying to teach to walk. And we begin to walk and we feel, God, where are you? He's right there.
1: 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On the next In Touch, have you ever noticed a disconnect between what you know about scriptural principles and the way you live? 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
7: Paul's daily dying to self has always been a goal of mine. But this last year has been a reminder of how painful and ultimately freeing that can be. The line of the song, The Long Winding Loss of Your Will, is really about that. It's the realization that no one is going to take your will away from you, but ultimately we need to trade it in for God's. The concept that our powerlessness and need are the seeds from where freedom and peace will eventually grow could not be more counterculture. I would even say it flies in the face of our own common sense. The things that I'm trying to surrender to God are my children's future and well-being, my job, others' perception of me, financial security, control, and my expectations for the way I think things ought to turn out. now. The beauty of laying these things down at the feet of God, who I know is good and loves me, has been releasing the immense weight that I was not meant to carry.

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1: Good morning and welcome to Monday, a brand new week. We will face it together. I'm Dave, and we've got a good show planned for you today with a few things to talk about. Lots of great music as always, and we'll start the day with a little devotional thought and some prayer. So stick around for as long as you can. 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

Joy FM.

The Morning Cruise, Dave, Bill, and Carmen here at the Joy FM. I want to look at two passages of scriptures from two different gospels today. We're going to look at a passage in Mark and a passage in John that both encourage us to do the same thing. It's basically like we have our marching orders, so to speak. In John 20, 21, this is what it says. So Jesus said to them again, "Peace be with you. As the Father has sent me, I also send you." Then in Mark 16, 15, it says this, "And he said to them, go into all the world and preach the gospel to all creation." That's our job. We are to go as Jesus was sent. We are sent as well. So as he had to go to earth, he left heaven, set aside his privilege and his position in order to come here and not only share the light of the gospel, the good news, but be the good news. And as the Father sent him, he sends us. Go into all the world and preach the gospel to all creation. Does that mean you personally have to travel the entire world? No. This was a charge to his closest followers. He was sending them out. He was dispersing them to the uttermost parts of the earth. Some would preach in Jerusalem. Some would preach in the outer ring, just past Jerusalem. Some would go a little bit further, and the others to the uttermost parts of the earth. We go where we are sent, but the important part is to know that we are sent. Some of you will be called into missions work. You'll be called into the mission field, as we say. And you'll know it when you get the call. And if you are called into the mission field, whether it's local missions or missions within this country or missions abroad, when you know it, your job is to simply go where you are sent. Some of you are just sent to your own area. You've been given a sphere of influence. There are people around you. Those people, the ones who are in need of the gospel, are your charge. You are the ones that have been sent to those people, whether it's at your workplace or at school or in your neighborhood or a part of a group that you belong to. Now, does that mean you have to berate people and shout the gospel from the corner? No, it means involve yourselves in the lives of the people around you and tell them the good news that the Messiah has come, that their sin debt has been paid, that salvation is free to all who will accept it. You tell them that when the opportunity presents itself, when the door is open. Jesus showed us a ministry that ministered to the needs of people, sometimes taking care of their physical need before taking care of their spiritual need. Taking care of the physical need opens the door to the opportunity to take care of the spiritual need. So the first thing we do is build relationships with the people around us. And we don't do that so that we can look for those open doors. I mean, do we look for those open doors? Yes. Do we build relationships in order to have the right to tell people about the gospel? Yes. But it's not a transactional agreement, is what I'm trying to say. You can't build honest and true relationships with people around you if you're getting the cart before the horse, so to speak. If the only reason you're building that relationship is so that you have that open door, then the relationship isn't necessarily real, is it? You're just involving yourselves in their lives until you can hit them with the message that you have. Jesus wants us to build real relationships, real friendships with the people around us. The kind of friendship that allows them to see into our lives and meet the needs that are in their lives. The kind of relationship that shines the light of the gospel so that they can see the good works and glorify your Father in heaven.
so that they can look at you in high-pressure situations and say, why do you still have peace? When they can see the evidence in your life, then the door is open to explain to them where this peace comes from. We share the light of the gospel, but we also build relationships in and around us. And when those relationships open that door, we are there, ready, prepared to tell them the good news of the gospel. There are so many ways to do this, but we have to see people as people, souls as souls. When our heart is broken for the people in our lives, the ones that God is broken for, the opportunities to shine the light of the gospel will be there. And it will be our job to walk into those moments, shine the light into a dark place. Father, we pray for open doors today. We pray for relationships with the people around us. We pray for the needs of the people in our prayer center, anxiety, emotional struggles, people who are dealing with healing, that need healing, who are dealing with sickness, who have friends and family who are dealing with sickness, people waiting on test results, people at the end of school who are just feeling the stress, people in need of provision. Lord, we lift all of these needs up to you. We thank you for the gospel in our own lives and for the opportunity to carry that gospel to the world. In Jesus' name, amen.

Corey Asbury in the Father's House, here on the Morning Cruise at the Joy FM. Up this hour, we got music from Andrew Rip. We got the latest from Josiah Queen coming up. Brandon Lake just around the corner. Right now, it's Elevation Worship with Alleluia. The Morning Cruise on the Joy FM.

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1: This Info to Go update is courtesy of Dean Brunetti Law in the greater Tampa Bay area. Their number is 813-Brunetti, serving God and you.
2: Good morning. Here's what's in the news on this Monday morning. The rainy season starts this week in Florida, but the state may not get the relief it needs. NOAA says a developing El Nino means below average rainfall and above average temperatures. Forecasters say June into early July will be the stormiest. Late July will be the hottest time of the year. NOAA's hurricane outlook will be released on May 21st. Microsoft is offering a buyout to nearly 9,000 employees with a deadline by June 8th. It's the first time ever the company is offering a voluntary retirement program as it looks to spend more on artificial intelligence. Egg consumption is linked with a lower risk of Alzheimer's disease for seniors 65 and older. That's according to a new study published in the Journal of Nutrition. Researchers found that eating one egg a day for at least 5 days a week reduces Alzheimer's risk by up to 27%. I'm Jules with your Info to Go on the Joy FM.
3: We'll get to 91 for the high today with cloudy skies. Tonight's low drops to about 74. Then cloudy again tomorrow with a 20% rain chance and a high of 85.
0: If your house is filled with phrases like, don't kick the ball in the... what happened to your pants? Or different iterations of counting to three, you may be feeling the jittered energy of the last days of the school year. Before long, you'll be in the middle of summer plans, snack demands, and those cute little personal fans that missed water. In between now and then, just know you have a friend to help you find joy in it all. 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
1: Hope everybody had a great weekend. If you have a mom in your life, hopefully Mother's Day was a day to remember and honor her. I was thinking about something over the weekend, and this this is just another example of Martin Engineering. I had thought about it. The thought was great. The execution was less than stellar, which means it didn't happen. Mm-hmm. And now I'm in red zone.
2: Uh-oh.
1: So here's the thing. We're 2 weeks from Memorial Day, right? Mm-hmm. I thought to myself, I'm due a dentist appointment. Mm. I need to book the appointment.

0: that before the end of school, because I just figured get to the end of school and dentists are going to be busy with all the, you know, students that are getting out of school. I don't know if that's the case, but I'm just figuring.
1: I know when I was a kid, man, when summer vacation came, I couldn't wait to get to the dentist.
0: Well, no, it was not a preference thing. It's just a demand thing. I don't know.
1: I don't know if it's a demand thing. I'm not sure that we scheduled my dental visits around summer vacation.
0: Well, here's the thing. If you are a dentist or you work at a dentist office, give me some intel here. Hmm. You know, we can pass this along. But I was just thinking, because now we're getting, I mean, it's prom season. Yeah. We've got, you know, sports
2: finals. Prom season's done, over. Yeah.
0: But you've got graduation. Sure, I mean, it's here.
2: End of school.
0: I mean, end of school is happening. So I was trying to get all this done before this time.
2: But you know what? I can allay your fears. If you call the dentist office, they will let you know the available appointments, even with school being out.
1: And I don't know. I'm trying to follow your line of
0: sarcasm there.
1: Yeah, oh yeah, a little. I speak it fluently. I'm not sure that your line of logic follows though.
2: Is.
1: I mean, because I can't think of people as graduation's coming up.
2: I got to get those wisdom teeth out.
0: Who knows? I mean, people.
1: I got to get that done before graduation
2: His
1: gets here.
2: Line of reasoning.
0: You want white teeth for a graduation? Don't
1: you can
0: you?
1: Buy whiteners over the counter now. Nobody is scheduling their dental appointments
2: around graduation.
0: You want those fillings before you go on summer vacation?
2: Oh,
0: the last thing
2: goodness.
0: You want to do is go to Maine, eat a lobster, bite down and crunch a little bit of that claw, and oh no! I should have had that filling taken care of.
2: It is never a straight line, point A to point B with Bill Martin ever. No. Spaghetti. Like literally spaghetti lines.
1: I think you'll find when you call the dentist.
2: I think there'll be appointments.
1: If you started the question with, I know you guys will probably they're probably lining up to get in before graduation. Have you got a space for me? I think what you're going to hear you're going to hear a pause.
2: Yeah.
1: Mm-hmm. And then the receptionist is going to say, actually, sir, I think we can probably fit you in.
2: I think we can do it.
0: Really?
2: Yeah.
1: Yeah.
0: I'll do that after the show.
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1: Hadn't really listened to the words of that song until this morning. So, I mean, it's funny because here we are in radio. We play the music. And you've even said this about me before. I will hear the melody. I'll hear the music. I think, Bill, you hear the words first.
2: Not really?
1: No, okay,
2: not really.
1: I thought you did.
2: No, but I generally do. Song because of the words. The words will connect me to the song sometimes. But I definitely hear the song first. Like, I've had those moments. And you think, well, you're in radio. Why would you do this? But where it's like, oh, my goodness. I've never really listened to that song before.
1: Same. And so this morning is the first time I really heard that song. So, Dave, you hear the words first.
0: Yes. I think that's... You got people that hear words first, and you got people that hear music first.
1: Yes.
0: I generally hear the words first.
1: I hear the music. I love Josiah. He's one of our favorites and lives nearby, which is really cool that he's kind of our hometown guy. But he is, man, he has brought to me a different sound, and he has captured a generation of young people that they just love his music, and he knows how to write. He really, really does.
2: I'm glad you put that one on the map for me, because I was busy doing other things and I didn't pay a whole lot of attention. I thought, that's got a good groove to it.
1: Yeah, it's Josiah Queen. It's called Demons. It's his new one.
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1: This Info to Go update is courtesy of Dean Brunetti Law in the greater Tampa Bay area. Their number is 813-BRUNETTI, serving God and you.
2: Here's what's in the news. Florida State and Georgia are canceling their scheduled home and home football series in 2027 and 2028. School officials announced that both programs are adjusting to expand conference schedules as the SEC and ACC move toward 9 league games. The universities say they are working on a potential neutral site matchup instead. Newborn internal bleeding deaths are on the rise, and they're being blamed on vitamin K shot refusal. The National Institutes of Health says there's been a 77% increase in parents refusing vitamin K shots for newborns from 2017 to 2024. The Golden Globe says the use of AI will not automatically disqualify a movie from being nominated. The International Film Awards announced new rules about the use of AI, saying it may not replace the core creative contributions of human talent used to make a film. I'm Jules with your Info to Go on the Joy FM.
3: We'll get to 91 for the high today with cloudy skies. Tonight's low drops to about 74. Then cloudy again tomorrow with a 20% rain chance and a high of 85.
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all throughout Scripture, we see the breath of God representing the Spirit of God. We see it in Genesis when God breathes into Adam. 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This is symbolizing the Holy Spirit empowerment of God in our lives. This song is a prayer that God's Spirit would breathe on everything that we do, on our businesses, on our dreams, on our families, on our brokenness, so that we can experience the life-changing power of His presence.

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2: Ignition sequence start.

0: 'cause you're good.
1: Matthew West, Wrecked by Mercy. He wrecked me this weekend, I'll tell you that.
2: Did he?
1: Well, you know, his wife's name was Emily.
3: Yes, yes.
1: And he reposted him singing a little song that he had written for her.
3: Yeah.
1: This was an interesting weekend for me.
3: Yeah.
1: It was tough in some ways, not in others.
3: Yeah.
1: So.
3: Yeah. I know. And Mother's Day. And with it being Mother's Day yesterday, it was also Matthew and Emily's anniversary. So,
2: yeah.
3: Lots of emotions there.
2: What about you? Because you're the only mom on the show. So how was your Mother's Day?
3: It was actually really, really good. I had I call it a Mahjong Mother's Day. We've been wanting to play for a while. I bought some tiles. So when we went on vacation over the holidays, we went to Colorado. My girlfriend CB introduced us to Mahjong, and I mean, we played probably every day that we were out there in Colorado, and on a scale from 1 to 10, I would say I was probably a 3 or 4 in understanding it. I mean, I think I get it. And just when I think I get it, I don't. But there's the rules and all that kind of good stuff. Anyway, I'd come home. I bought tiles. And they were still in the wrapper yesterday. So the girls came over and they brought stuff to make charcuterie and brought me some beautiful flowers. Mom came over. And we set up, and I'm so proud of my mother. Now, back in the day, Mom played rook. She was a good rook player. I always loved spades. And my stepdad, Jerry, and my mom and me and Pete, we would play spades. And Jerry and I were probably the best. We were pretty good at strategy. Mm-hmm. And we always loved to play nil, which basically, you know, we would just say, hey, we don't believe that we're going to win a hand, which if you know spades, you know what I'm talking about. Mahjong yesterday was so fun, but
2: was it the four of you?
3: It was me. Yeah. It was me, Haley, Abby, and my mom. And Mom picked it up quicker than I thought she would. She did get the dot flower and the flowers confused a few times, but that's okay. And then I learned some things. Like at one point I laid something down, displayed it, and it's like, Mom, you can't do that. I'm like, okay, sorry. And then they gave me a pass. But CB's coming in this weekend.
2: Ah.
3: And so we're going to play on Friday. So I'm super, super excited about it. And actually, I think
2: the picture you posted, it looked legit. You had the card.
3: Oh, yeah. Yes. That's the 2025 card.
2: Yeah.
3: So I got to get the 2026. I haven't bought those yet.
2: Yeah.
3: But I've even gotten the women here excited about it. So I think we're going to have a Mahjong day with all the girlies.
1: So far, this has caught on a little bit more than your pickleball experience.
3: Yes, yes, yes, yes.
2: No, her cycling experience.
1: Well, yeah.
3: No, hey.
1: She did take a couple of long rides.
2: This is true.
3: Bike ride for the homeless, the MS 150,
1: right.
3: I
1: said a couple.
3: 100, I mean... So anyway, I'm excited. Here's the thing. I reached out to an instructor yesterday on DM because there's this website that
1: you've hired a coach for Mahjong?
3: Yes. I'm in the process of. No, but here's...
2: She's interviewing.
3: Let me explain. So if you go to this website where they sell tiles, they'll say, find a teacher. And then you go to find a teacher, and then you put in your zip code. And so when you put in your zip code, it shows you all the people who instruct in this area, which is really cool. I think I just ran across this woman, though, on Instagram. I think she's a teacher. Anyway, I DM'd her, and I said, hey... I got a group of women. So what I'm wanting to do is have a group for my girls here and then have an instructor come in. And I don't know how they do it. I don't know if it's an hour, 2 hours. I don't know. But like everybody's in. Candace, Liv, Kelly. I mean, they're so excited. So Louisa, I mean, it's gonna be fun. So we might turn into Maj girls around here. So
2: Maj girls.
3: Maj girls. We're Maj
2: girls. Complete with a coach?
3: Yes. Yeah, with
2: everything.
3: An instructor. Yep.
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1: Trending music.
2: Hey, this is Jamie McDonald.
3: Ain't no way that he's gonna let me down. Ain't no way. Is he gonna fail me now?
1: Trending music.
0: One way we're helping you find joy.

0: Jamie McDonald. That was just a little recap for some people from the last week, I think. We had Torrin Wells and then Jamie back-to-back.
1: Yes, I
2: got to be at one of those shows. Terrific. Fantastic.
1: Nobody better than Torrin and Jamie. I'm looking forward to having her on the show.
2: She brought backup singers in a band. She was great.
1: Oh, so good. So good. We're talking about Mother's Day. Mother's Day was great yesterday, Pastor Aaron. Great, great sermon. As a matter of fact, I may talk about that at some point. Just talking about raising families in today's world. So a great day at church and then a great afternoon. And we were talking about Mahjong a couple of minutes ago. And here's the thing. I don't think it's slowing down. I'm just seeing more and more people playing Mahjong, which is fun. And what I love about it is you have to think, you have to concentrate. It really engages your brain. Also, along with anything that's kind of taken off, there's all these different companies now where you can get the tiles and you can get the storage bag and you can get the mats and you can get the this. And
2: oh,
1: you
2: yes.
1: can get
2: Since the that. Mahjong has come to America.
1: Oh, yeah.
2: We have found a way to profit from it.
1: Oh, listen. And whoever, hats off to them, truly. Because this is where you get women. If there's Mahjong tiles, well, let's make them cute. And let's make them in these colors. And let's make them in, this color over here. And let's make it in this pattern. And let's throw in some pearl. And let's throw in some tortoise. And I mean, it is. And then you get caught up on the website. And then it's like, okay, well, let me go take out a second mortgage on the house.
2: Right.
1: Just to order, Mahjong
2: tiles.
1: The cute tiles. Right, yes, because you got to have cute tiles. Mm-hmm. But yeah, there's this one lady. She's got this, I told you about it a couple minutes ago. It's called Oh My Mahjong. And I mean, the tiles on there are crazy expensive, but they're so cute. But there's My Fair Mahjong. And then Abby was on Amazon yesterday. And then the ones that we found on a couple of the websites, there's the dupes on Amazon.
2: Of course.
1: So then there's somebody, it doesn't matter what it is, but now someone has gone and looked at all of the designs on a couple of these websites, and then they've gone now and duplicated to put on Amazon, and it's like, okay, how much of a dupe are they, and do I want to risk the money to see how much of a dupe they are? So... anyway,
2: I mean, American capitalism, fun. David.
0: I think plenty of people are being duped. I think that's pretty much goes without saying.
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1: This Info to Go update is courtesy of Dean Brunetti Law in the greater Tampa Bay area. Their number is 813-Brunetti, serving God and you.
2: Here's what's in the news. The NCAA Division I men's and women's basketball tournaments are expanding from 68 to 76 teams. Officials announced that the changes begin in 2027, creating more opportunities for student athletes while increasing access to March Madness. A new law will protect Floridians from hyperscale data centers. It bans utilities from passing data center costs onto residential and small business customers. It also requires large-scale users to pay their full cost of service, and it gives local governments the right to reject data center development. A health expert is raising awareness about the deadliest form of skin cancer, melanoma. Data shows just about all cases can be cured if caught early. Cleveland Clinic dermatologist Jennifer Lucas says, "See a skin doctor if you see any skin spots that are uneven, have irregular borders, or vary in color. Melanoma can be caused by exposure to the sun." I'm Jules with your Info to Go on the Joy FM.
3: We'll get to 91 for the high today with cloudy skies. Tonight's low drops to about 74. Then cloudy again tomorrow with a 20% rain chance and a high of 85.
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In the middle of the night, a single mom reached out to the prayer center completely overwhelmed and didn't know where else to go. 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That is the power of prayer. 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

0: Chris Tomlin, Holy Forever here on the Morning Cruise at the Joy FM. We saw last week, end of the week, and end of the weekend, a couple of notable individuals with ties to Atlanta, specifically ties to the Braves, passed away.
1: Mm-hmm.
0: Going into the weekend, Ted Turner.
2: Ted Turner, saw that, yeah.
0: Who founded CNN and is probably to blame or responsible for, or however you want to look at it, the 24-hour news cycle.
2: Yeah.
0: Because it didn't exist before CNN.
1: Right.
0: Then, of course, also the reason cable really exploded across the country, I think, was due in part to Turner Television. You had TBS, you had TNT. Through that, he made the Braves America's team because you could watch the Braves from anywhere.
1: Right.
0: And, of course, he owned the Braves for a while. And then this weekend, Bobby Cox passed away.
1: Yeah.
0: Who was longtime manager of the Braves. In fact, he managed the Braves throughout some of their most prolific times. And I saw one former Braves player said he was the Braves. So a couple of non-game losses for the Braves over this past weekend.
1: Mm-hmm.
0: Cox is in the Baseball Hall of Fame. He managed the Braves twice, actually. He had been a player. And then after he retired from playing back in the late 60s, he had played with the Yankees, he started managing the Braves in 78.
1: Wow.
0: Then he went up to Toronto and managed them for about 3 years, then back to Atlanta in 1990. And that's when the Braves became kind of America's team, and he had great success.
2: Yeah. I was in high school in the I was an 80s child.
0: Yeah.
2: And grew up, obviously, the Braves were the hometown team with my

0: my grandfather. I mean, I don't ever remember a day, and I'm sure there had to be days because baseball isn't year round, but I just don't ever remember a day being at Meemaw and Pawpaw Jack's.
1: They didn't have the brace.
0: Yes. And then my aunt and my mom.
2: Yeah.
0: You know, see, they were all Braves fans.
2: I grew up an Astros fan.
0: Yeah.
2: Because in Baton Rouge, the closest team to us was the Houston Astros.
0: Yeah.
2: And we would go to Houston on vacation every summer. We'd go to the Astrodome. We'd catch a couple of games. We'd go to Astro World. That was just the pattern of our lives. Mm-hmm. And at that point, there was no superstation.
0: Yeah.
2: So you grabbed whatever team you could pick up on the radio. And mm-hmm. for us, that was the Astros.
1: Right. Mm-hmm.
2: When Nathan came along, he became a Braves fan.
0: Yeah.
2: They were America's team.
1: Mm-hmm.
2: He was all about the Braves. Mm. And my mother-in-law encouraged it because she was also a huge Braves fan.
0: Yeah.
2: She could when you went to her house,
0: yeah.
2: the Braves were on.
0: Yes. Yep.
2: So
0: that totally shaped my childhood. I can still see the little bitty TV today that Papa Jack would be sitting in front of watching.
1: In a different way, I grew up in the part of the country where there's tons of spring training.
2: Right.
0: Yeah.
1: And so it wasn't anything to do with locality, you know, where mm-hmm. the team was located during the season. It was the Pittsburgh Pirates.
0: Right.
1: Which were in my town, and we became Pirate boosters, and my mom was from Pittsburgh.
0: Yeah.
1: So that became our team growing up. But I've not yet been to Truist Park.
0: Mm.
1: I definitely want to be there.
0: It's so nice.
2: Yeah. It's sad to pass by the old,
0: yes,
2: old Turner.
0: Yeah,
2: it's hardly that old. It feels weird to call it the old stadium, and it's just there now.
0: There, yeah. mm-hmm. But the whole area there with all the restaurants,
2: yeah,
0: and incredible. I mean, it's like it's next level, which you know is what they're wanting to do with the Rays. And I know that some people want it, some people don't, but mm-hmm. it really is cool, that whole area with Truist Park. This is the
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1: We had a bit of a baseball weekend at the Martin Manor. It wasn't me, it was Kimberly. She actually and her mom went to the state tournament. Her brother's the coach and for a junior college team, and unfortunately, we got eliminated. But they were there for the weekend, a lot of the weekend. So, which worked out great because I had a lot of exercising to do this weekend.
2: Okay.
1: A lot of exercising.
2: Mm. Now, I can see where this is going just by his tone.
1: Well, I did have exercise.
2: Yeah.
1: But it wasn't, I mean, I got to the gym once, but this was mental exercise.
2: Like I said, I can see where
1: intellectual exercise.
2: Yeah.
0: That's nice.
1: Went to a conference on moral imagination. Mm. At New College, which is not too far from my home.
2: Mm-hmm.
1: And
2: was all of this for pleasure?
1: Yeah. It's for exercise. It's for mental exercise.
2: Mm, okay.
1: And so
2: I had mental exercise yesterday too.
0: I'm having it right now.
2: Yeah.
1: So yeah, that was actually a really great conference. When you can bring together people who are leading thinkers in a field and just sit in a room with other people who are interested in that. It's really great. And I've said this many times on the show, and we've seen it play out in the 20 years we've been together. Philosophy is like the operating system underneath the apps of culture. Like, we all experience things that are way down the road from philosophy. So these thinkers are asking, can we still do moral education?
2: Hmm.
1: Can we still answer moral questions in the climate that we have today? In an AI-driven world, how do we think morally in these ways? And they're asking it at the highest levels, which, I mean, I couldn't, it would bore everyone for me to try to talk about the content of what we discussed.
2: Thank you.
1: But the reality is that what gets discussed today will show up somewhere in culture.
2: Down the road.
1: Down the road. It could be 100 years, it could be 10 years. But things are moving so fast in the world today, and people are losing their grip on reality and truth. And so this was an important conference, and there's a Christian element to it. It was at a secular school, but there are Christians involved in this thinking, which is good.
2: So is it going back to, just to give us the Cliff Notes, because I so appreciate Cliff Notes.
1: Uh-huh.
2: Was it asking questions as far as things that you've talked about where we give rights to AI, or who's programming the AI to ask
1: had that application.
2: Okay.
1: So there was part of that was there, but it's more about how we justify certain things as true or moral within the realm of imagination, and then how that factors into the things we're developing today, even technologically speaking. So that's as close as I can get to Cliff Notes. So, but it was great. It was some
2: did
1: great
2: you get
1: mental
2: any
1: exercise.
2: Of that, Dave?
0: I'm just going to suggest that.
2: Imagination. It's like, is there morality in imagination?
0: Mm-hmm. I think writing Cliff Notes, not his gift.
2: No, it's not. It's not.
1: Nope.
2: No, it's never been.
1: No, but I do.
2: But you did attempt, and that's good.
1: Yeah.
2: You did.
0: And he does write notes.
2: Yeah, that's true.
1: Lots of notes. I could read them.
0: No, that's okay.
2: No, it's okay.

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1: This Info to Go update is courtesy of Dean Brunetti Law in the greater Tampa Bay area. Their number is 813-Brunetti, serving God and you.
2: Good morning. Here's what's in your Monday morning news. One American passenger returning from the cruise ship stricken by a deadly hantavirus outbreak has tested positive. A statement from the Department of Health and Human Services says one of the 17 Americans will be transported to the Nebraska containment unit and does not show symptoms. OpenAI is being sued by the family of a mass shooting victim. The widow of a man killed at Florida State University last year says ChatGPT gave the shooter instructions on how to carry out a mass murder. New research suggests fewer than 10,000 steps a day can still help control your weight. Researchers found that 8,500 steps a day will help maintain weight loss after dieting. Experts say while walking is important to avoid gaining weight, so is a calorie deficit and combining cardio with strength training to build muscle and burn calories. I'm Jules with your Info to Go on the Joy FM.
3: We'll get to 91 for the high today with cloudy skies. Tonight's low drops to about 74. Then cloudy again tomorrow with a 20% rain chance and a high of 85.
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1: Speaking of smart, Bill was talking about going to a conference on Saturday that Dave and I...
2: Friday and Saturday. Conference on Moral Imagination at New College. Really good.
0: I can't imagine spending 2 days on that.
1: How many people were in the room?
2: Oh, not too many, but still, it was a small room. It was designed for that, but it was just beautiful.
1: Okay, so speaking of smart, this is the closest I got to being smart over the weekend. Pete and I rented a movie Saturday evening. I fell asleep. We rented it at 8 o'clock, and I've got 20.
0: She went from being smart to falling asleep during a movie.
1: All right.
2: So I'm waiting for the smart part. So just keep going.
1: So we rented it at 8. It was a 2-hour and 9-minute movie because I literally looked it up and I'm like, oh Lord, I have 24 minutes left to watch, but I got the gist of it. Mm-hmm. And Pete watched the whole thing, which I'm going to go. I guess when you rent on Amazon, you have 48 hours from the time, which, so I got to hurry home and finish it up tonight. But it was The Great Awakening.
2: Oh.
1: And it was the friendship between, right? Between Ben Franklin and George Whitfield.
0: Right. Mm-hmm. We've talked about that.
1: So we did.
0: The movie, yes, we did.
2: She checked out for that one.
1: I think I do vaguely remember us talking about that movie, but that kind of stuff is historical. Well, this isn't fiction, but I like to read historical fiction, so I do like history.
0: Right.
1: And the unlikely friendship between Ben Franklin and George Whitfield was just, it was a sweet friendship. And
2: by all accounts, it was.
1: Yeah. Mm-hmm. And just truly the Great Awakening, the spiritual revival. I mean, when Ben Franklin in the movie, he's talking to his grandson, I believe. And I might have been dozing in and out by then. But that was actually the beginning of the movie.
0: Oh, great.
1: I don't remember. Anyway, y'all can help me out here. But he just basically said George Whitfield was the revival. Mm-hmm. And it went back to England. And showed, I didn't realize the voice that he had, like the way Benjamin Franklin, did either of y'all see the movie?
0: I have not seen it.
1: Okay,
0: movie.
1: It's worth watching.
2: Yeah, I definitely wanted to see it. It was actually in theaters this week. Maybe it's still there.
1: So I don't know. Ben Franklin did measurements because he's so smart. Mm-hmm. He basically estimated how many people could hear George Whitfield when he was preaching. And I guess he wanted to be in theater. And there was even a scene where he's talking to his mom and he's like, I do not want to be a boring preacher. I don't want to wear a wig and, you know, yada, yada, yada, and preach. That just wasn't that wasn't his heart. He goes to school. I want to say it was Oxford, maybe?
2: I think it was.
1: Yeah, Oxford. He went on a recommendation. He had to have a letter, but he had to go. He had to serve the other kids, but he still got the same education. And then John Wesley. It was John Wesley.
2: Wesley and Whitfield. Mm-hmm.
1: Yes. And, well, it was John Wesley who ministered to Whitfield, who witnessed to him. John and Charles Wesley brought him to Christ. Mm-hmm. And then he starts out, you know, preaching in England. They basically kicked him out of the country. He came over to the colonies. And
2: Open air preaching was not something that the Church of England was fond of at that time.
1: And he was a little bit crazy. And the one scene in the church where he's about to preach, the priest is up there and he's just, you know, he's talking very monotone like this. And the Lord said this and the Lord said that. And today we will. And then all of a sudden, George Whitfield gets up and explosion. They kicked him out of the church. And then he shows up in the colonies. It's a good, good movie. It makes me very much like Hamilton. Mm-hmm. When we read about Hamilton, Martin Luther, it makes me want to find a good biography.
2: Of Whitfield.
1: And then the other thing, the fact that it spelled Whitefield, I never picked up on that. I knew his name was George Whitfield, but it's spelled like it's Whitefield. Mm-hmm. But the other thing that made me really sad, because I was reading some stuff online while we were watching the movie, is Ben Franklin, he believed in God. He had trouble with Jesus. And here George Whitfield was his best friend, and he published all of George Whitfield's sermons. There was even a scene towards the end of the movie, right before I fell asleep, where George Whitfield's getting ready to preach what would most likely be his last sermon. And he's literally in this room trying to say, Ben, you're so smart. You're so smart in all these areas. How can I preach to 30,000 people at one time? And they fall to their knees and repent, but I cannot get through to you. I don't know what happened with Ben Franklin and his heart and all of that.
0: Because you fell asleep.
1: I don't think anybody knows. Ben Franklin came to actually accept Jesus. I don't know. Do y'all know that if he did?
2: We don't know.
1: You don't know as far as.
2: But this was a lot of people would say that the Great Awakening, largely with him, Wesley had a part in this and Jonathan Edwards up north, but this was part of the thing that galvanized mm-hmm. the country galvanized the people spiritually prior to the revolution.
1: Yes. And then it's like, well, what happened?
2: Yeah.
1: Because that was our foundation in a lot of ways. And we just continue to move further and further away. However, that said, there has been a bit of a revival because this generation is looking for something like George Whitfield was preaching. But obviously I knew who George Whitfield was, but I saw a different side to him in this movie. And if there was a great, great biography on him, I would be very interested in reading it. So Dallimore has one.
2: I don't know which one to.
1: Don't I sound smart? I sound like I know what I'm talking about. Dave
2: is going to say, except for the falling asleep part.
1: No, but the fact that I was able to say all that.
0: Yeah.
1: I didn't know Ben Franklin and George Whitfield were besties.
0: Yeah.
1: Didn't know that until Saturday night.
0: We had mentioned it a couple times here on the show, but yeah, you sound real smart.
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things that crumble into rust, that fade into the dust. I bought the lie that someday I would finally have enough.

0: saw two Instagram posts from Jordan Feliz over the weekend. Completely different. One, he was giving an unpopular opinion that he was considering cutting his hair this year.
1: Oh.
2: Mm.
0: Very aware that it's an unpopular opinion.
1: Mm-hmm.
0: Second, he was talking about what God is doing in his life after a recent trip and seeing God move in ways he had never seen before. It's a very interesting post just to see what's happening there.
1: Very cool. You were talking about watching The Great Awakening over the weekend. Mm-hmm. I mentioned it was in theaters last weekend. And
2: it was in theaters last weekend?
1: Mm-hmm.
2: No.
1: When we went to...
0: Yeah, we actually talked about the fact that they extended the... No, that was a different movie.
1: Well, I'm gonna mention that as well, but...
2: So it... Okay, it was...
1: One of the movies that when we went to see The Story of Everything, that Fathom event that is on the science of intelligent design, the mind of God, we know, behind the universe, that science leads to, we went to see that movie, and of course we went on the wrong night. The tickets I bought were for the night before, but they were so kind at AMC Theater to give us a voucher to come back the next day. And so we stayed and watched The Devil Wears Prada, which was very different from The Story of Everything.
2: Yeah.
1: But, you know, it was actually a pretty good film. And I mentioned that. And this is actually leading. World Magazine reported that there's been a bit of a resurgence at the box office. Because, of course, since 2020, the future of theaters has been in question, not just because, well, for a number of reasons. We all know them. But one of the things that's interesting is it was a PG-13 film, Devil Wears Prada, but it was decent. I mean, there were a couple moments, but it was a decent film. You've got that. You've got Project Hail Mary, which you saw, Dave.
0: Yes.
1: You've got The Story of Everything, which isn't leading any box office totals because it's a limited release Fathom event, which, by the way, got extended.
2: Yay.
1: And is going in some places through May 17th.
2: Okay.
1: So check that out in case you missed it. Then the Super Mario Galaxy movie. So behind Prada, the Michael Jackson movie as well.
2: Okay.
1: Project Hail Mary, Super Mario Galaxy movie.
2: Mm-hmm.
1: They had a pretty good weekend at the theaters.
2: So The Great Awakening was in theaters last, sorry. I'm looking at, it came to Amazon that quickly is where I'm going with
1: Yeah, exactly.
2: So The Great Awakening was still in theaters last weekend.
1: That weekend, yeah. It wasn't showing at a time that we could have seen it with the little faux pas of buying the tickets for the wrong day for The Story of Everything. But
0: hence going to see The Devil Wears Prada.
1: Right.
2: And again, the only reason I ask is, that's a quick turnaround I know. To Amazon
1: Are they
2: Prime.
1: Doing it now?
0: It may be an Amazon Prime
2: film
0: because they're doing that a lot. They produce the film, send it to the theaters, and then quickly turn it around on Amazon.
2: Okay. Hmm. Wow. Huh.
1: And I don't know if they're doing any overlaps with streaming and...
2: Have no idea.
0: At the same time.
1: Because it used to be, to your point, Carmen,
2: it was a while. Yeah.
1: After a theater run before it would make it to streaming, but it does seem like they've closed that gap. Hmm.

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1: This Info to Go update is courtesy of Dean Brunetti Law in the greater Tampa Bay area. Their number is 813-Brunetti, serving God and you.
2: Good morning. Here's what's in the news on this Monday morning. The rainy season starts this week in Florida, but the state may not get the relief it needs. NOAA says a developing El Nino means below average rainfall and above average temperatures. Forecasters say June into early July will be the stormiest. Late July will be the hottest time of the year. NOAA's hurricane outlook will be released on May 21st. Microsoft is offering a buyout to nearly 9,000 employees with a deadline by June 8th. It's the first time ever the company is offering a voluntary retirement program as it looks to spend more on artificial intelligence. Egg consumption is linked with a lower risk of Alzheimer's disease for seniors 65 and older. That's according to a new study published in the Journal of Nutrition. Researchers found that eating one egg a day for at least 5 days a week reduces Alzheimer's risk by up to 27%. I'm Jules with your Info to Go on the Joy FM.
3: We'll get to 91 for the high today with cloudy skies. Tonight's low drops to about 74. Then cloudy again tomorrow with a 20% rain chance and a high of 85.
4: There's a moment most days don't announce. 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It's somewhere in the in-between. 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And maybe that's where joy can be found. 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
0: Every morning on your way to work, the Morning Cruise is there to live life and laugh along with you. 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But what happens when you pull into your spot, turn off the car, and head inside? The show doesn't stop, and the Morning Cruise doesn't want you to miss a moment. This is the morning. 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The Morning Cruise replay helps you stay plugged in even during office hours. 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
1: Let's just stay in the smart column for a little longer.
0: Oh, joy.
1: I'm gonna be smart. Actually, I'm not smart at all. This was my pastor yesterday, the sermon, which was really, really good. Pastor Aaron, he talked about establishing a family of faith yesterday and just gave practical, biblical just advice and just a great sermon on what it means to grow up a family in the faith these days. And he's so right. If we're not intentional with our kids, they're gonna learn somewhere. The world will teach them what a family should look like.
2: And
1: what
2: the stream is flowing.
1: Oh my goodness.
2: And if you stand still, it just will sweep you away.
1: It will. And we have to be so intentional about a Christian worldview. And some of the points that he talked about is, he said, train them early. And he went to scripture and he just said, he even gave statistics on how young a child can be when they start establishing a worldview. By the way, we'll put this sermon at themorningcruise.com. But he said, teach them biblical truth. He said, talk with God, pray. And he when he got to this particular point, he wanted to be very specific, talking to parents about children who are perhaps wayward. And he used that scripture that is very comforting to a lot of parents, teach them
2: the way they should go.
1: And if he departs from it, he'll come back, mm-hmm. They'll come back to it. So he parked on that for a couple of minutes and he started talking about a mom. And he talked about a mom who had a wayward son, and she prayed and she prayed and she prayed and she prayed and she prayed for the son. And the son was very much rejected the Christian faith, sought pleasure, and just sowed in tears, just her heart wanting her son to know the Lord. And at one point, there was a bishop who said these famous words to this mom, seeing her agony and praying for her child to come to know the Lord. He said, "The child of so many tears shall not perish." And that was said to a woman named Monica. And turns out, Monica, you know where this is going, Bill.
2: Yeah, I do.
1: Turns out Monica was the mother of St. Augustine, which I never knew that story. I did not know the story of Monica. We were talking about George Whitefield a couple of minutes ago. Goodness gracious, to read about Monica would be very interesting too. Mm. But I mean, that mom on her knees praying for her son, mm-hmm. and turns out he's
2: the great Augustine.
1: Yeah, mm-hmm. the great Augustine. To finish out that the list of five that Pastor Aaron was talking about, train them early, teach them biblical truth, talk with God, pray, testify through your life, and then trust God with the outcome. So it was just a great message yesterday, very encouraging to families there. But yeah, if you're a parent this morning and your child has walked away from the faith, or perhaps they've never accepted Jesus, don't give up praying. Pray, pray, pray, and some more. And then the other thing.
3: 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This is the Morning
0: Cruise. Excuse us, Toby. You were just little early there.
2: Toby does pray for his kids, I know.
1: Yes, he does. Two other things that I want to bring out from the sermon yesterday is, Pastor Aaron said, your kids can ignore your advice, but they are defenseless against your prayers, which that was so good. And then the other thing that he said that Pete and I really walked away with yesterday is, a parent's prayers, they never expire. Mm. They never expire. So it's good. If you want to see that sermon, we'll put it at themorningcruise.com.

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1: Is there anything else y'all would like to know today about history?
2: Well, you've brought up Whitfield, Monica, and St. Augustine.
1: Mom. Mm-hmm. So, I mean, if there's anything else you'd like to know today, Bill?
2: Leave it up to Carmen to bring the historical content to the show. I'm impressed, Dave. Are you?
1: No, Dave. He's not impressed at all. I went from Mahjong.
0: Right.
1: I'll tell you, at some point, if not today, tomorrow, I would like to talk about high yield savings accounts. And I think I got hoodwinked.
2: Uh-oh.
1: So we could talk about that at some point. That's probably too strong of a statement. But anyway, I'm a little annoyed about that. So we could also talk finance. You know, I could talk about, I don't know what the interest rates are right now.
0: I'm not sure.
2: How about we talk about remembering
0: it's just when you know just too much, it's just not good for you.
2: Oh, yeah, just enough to get yourself in trouble.
0: Well, no, I just mean I know too much.
1: About me?
0: Yeah. So I just...
1: It's hard to take me seriously when you say,
0: aren't you impressed, Dave?
1: No, not at all.
2: So I'm impressed that...
1: Just texted me. He goes, who are you and what did you do with the real Carmen? Listen, I even wore blue to church yesterday. I know. I don't have blue in my closet. I wore a blue dress yesterday.
0: Was it dark blue?
1: No, it was look at this color blue. I mean, what? I don't wear blue.
2: Am I missing
1: Blue's not
2: something?
1: My color.
0: She's generally in black.
1: I wear black.
0: A good 95% of the time.
1: 99% of the time.
0: I was giving you grace.
2: To church?
1: Look, I wore
0: to
1: this.
0: To anywhere.
1: Maybe I'm a new person.
2: Maybe you are.
0: No, you're back in black today.
2: I think this is okay. I've never, ever had someone walk in to a place where I was, drove their car to get there. Dave,
1: come back and tell that story. Give us 12 minutes.
0: Like I said, sometimes you know too much.
2: Yeah.
1: Yep. And y'all just witnessed that too.
0: Right. Mm-hmm. Yeah.
2: If you're having a bad day, just stay around.
0: And then, you know, when you know that one of the things we hit Carmen most often about is the day that she learned what P&Ls were.
1: Yes.
0: Right. And yet she wants to talk about finances.
2: Right. Which that's
0: and
2: tomorrow.
0: And ask me if I'm impressed. And again, I just say,
1: I know too much.
0: This is the Morning Cruise. On the Joy FM.

0: When you have friends like Dave, Bill, and Carmen, there's really no telling what they'll talk about.
1: So, when we were building this building, Dylan and Hammy both brought scooters.
2: Oh, they're still here.
1: Oh, I know. I rode Dylan's the other day. I just am really thinking about getting one. You know, I always look forward to spend the day with my girls or whatever, and I just thought...
2: Scoot around with your girls?
1: Yes, to go just scoot around, and then I thought, well, I mean, could that be something we could start doing together? Can you see me with the scooter? I'll probably kill myself.
2: Well, I can see it. Pete's face.
1: I know. He's like, we do not need that in the garage. Stop.
2: I don't know that it's garage space he'd be worried about. It's medical bills.
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1: When we last left you, we started to a story that went something like this. I've never in my life been anywhere, church, work, a restaurant, where a friend shows up in their car and says, oh my goodness, I forgot my keys. Now, if someone were to say that to you, your head would go tilt, which is what happened to me this morning when our partner, Dave, she walked in and she goes,
0: don't have my keys. Here's why that would never happen to me. First of all, I still have a car that you have to put the key in it.
1: Yeah.
0: You can't just have the key in your vicinity to start the car. Mm-hmm. I still have to stick the key in.
2: Mm-hmm.
0: Plus, the key fob that gets me into the building is on my keys.
2: Mm.
0: So
2: I do a code.
0: Even if I could somehow hotwire my truck and get here,
2: yeah,
0: I'd be stuck outside the building.
2: It's the wildest thing. And I didn't even realize it until I got here. But I carry a bigger bag that's got all my stuff. And then I carry a smaller bag.
0: Her purse has a purse.
2: My purse has a purse. It's basically, some people call it a wallet on a chain. It's just a teeny tiny bag that I keep my keys, my driver's license. By the way, I drove to work this morning with no driver's license.
1: But she's not driving now.
2: Not driving now. But I thought I had it, officer. I really did. But in my little bag, I have my driver's license, my credit cards.
0: Right. I just had a flash. If you had gotten pulled over.
2: Oh, I'd have been.
1: Oh, no.
0: You would not have had ID.
2: I know.
0: But not only would you have not had ID, you could not have restarted your car to get here.
2: 100%. Yes. So in my little bag, I have my lipstick, my keys, just the essentials. Women do this. And I throw that bag in my bigger bag because, you know, when you jump out at the grocery store or whatever, you just carry the small bag.
1: Mm-hmm.
2: So I just carried my small bag to church yesterday, not my big bag. So when I came in yesterday after church, I just laid my small little wallet bag on the table. And I've done that before. So when I was rushing out the door this morning, typically I'll grab my little bag, throw it in my big bag, out the door. And most of the time when you go to crank your car, it'll say key not detected or whatever. But I have a spare key for my car that hangs just inside the laundry room from the garage to the laundry room. So this morning, clearly, when I went to crank my car, it was close enough. So I think my car cranked on the vicinity of the key hanging in the laundry room. So I legit drive all the way to work. I didn't need a key to get in because I used the key code.
1: Mm-hmm.
2: I come in. So I'm looking for my little purse to grab my key to lock my car. I can't find it. I'm like, oh my goodness, I guess I left that bag at home. I'm thinking, I drove in with no driver's license, yada, yada. Well, then I'm looking in my bigger bag to find my key to lock my car, tore my bag upside down, could not find the key. So I'm walking in and I'm thinking, I have to have the key. I cranked my car. So we have to be on the air. So I do a couple of breaks during the song. I'm running back to my car to look in between my seats, the little thing
1: maybe
2: that everybody has.
1: Right.
2: Well, even like the little plastic holder that everybody has. I'm looking in all of that to say, is my key right there? I'm looking everywhere. And then that's when I walked back in. I had already told you, I'm like, y'all, I cannot find my key anywhere. I don't think I have my key. So sure enough, I call Pete. He's already left going down the street. I said, babe, I don't have my key. So he turned around, went back, and he walked in the back door. Sure enough, my key's hanging there. And I said, now go over to the table. My little bag's over there. Open it up. Is my key in there with my little piggy, you know, keychain?
1: Uh-huh.
2: He goes, yep, holding it right here. I got here this morning
1: with no keys.
2: Key. So I can't even go home if I wanted to. I can't crank my car.
1: Right.
2: There's no way I'd be able to crank my car. So he's going to have to bring me my bag after his walkthrough this morning.
1: So she's here.
2: I'm here.
1: Two sets of keys she has for this car, Dave. Not a one is with her.
2: Not one is on me, which is just wild.
1: Isn't it crazy that you can do that these days?
2: A lot of
1: the newer cars have the push button start. Yeah. And
2: you know what he told me, which is so true. He goes, it's a good thing you're not an hour and a half away like you used to be.
1: Right.
2: Can you imagine? He'd probably make me Uber home. I'm teasing. He wouldn't do that. But yeah, I got here this morning with no key in my car. Yeah,
3: that is crazy.
2: That's
0: how many stories on this show have begun with, you'll never believe what Carmen did.

0: Caleb and John here on the Morning Cruise at the Joy FM.
1: After that last story that hopefully you just heard, we got a couple texts. Let me read this one to you. Oh, Carmen, you are one in a million. We all love you because we've all done something like that. Well, maybe not like that, but still, you're the best.
2: Oh, my goodness. Leave it to me.
1: Yeah.
2: A walking comedy routine, Lucille Ball, for
1: she
2: sure.
1: She drives to work. What is it, 20, 25 minutes to get to work here?
2: About half an hour, yeah.
1: Gets to the building, walks in. I don't have my keys. How do you drive to work and not have your keys? Well, you can apparently do it with if your key is right on the other side of the wall of the garage and you have a push button start. Well, that's what she did. So then we heard from this listener. Check this out. Funny, my mom drove all the way from Branford, Florida to Jacksonville about 3 hours without her keys.
2: Wow.
1: She figured it out only after she stopped for gas. She was stuck at the gas pump for hours until my aunt
2: because she turned her car off.
1: Right.
2: Wow. That would be awful. Oh, Wouldn't it? Bless her. Goodness. I'm scared I'm going to do this again. I mean, if I can actually crank my car in the garage.
0: I would find
2: a way.
0: There are a couple of things you could do.
2: Huh?
0: Move the spare key.
2: Yeah, that's true.
0: That would take care of it.
2: Yeah.
1: Put it in a drawer in your bedroom.
2: Okay. All
0: or
2: of our keys hang there, but yeah.
0: Find a way to remind yourself. You know, you can't just put it in the one bag that maybe you'll have, maybe you won't.
2: Yeah, because it's no big deal today because I'm at work and Pete's going to bring it to me. But goodness gracious, you let me get in the car and, you know, drive somewhere like that 3 hours away.
0: Yep.
2: Oh,
0: it'd be a problem.
2: It would be a problem.
1: Well, okay. Or there's a third way you could do this. Go down to the used car lot.
2: And get a car.
1: Get something from about
0: that still requires you to stick the key in it.
1: Yes.

0: If your house is filled with phrases like, don't kick the ball in the house, what happened to your pants? Or different iterations of counting to three, you may be feeling the jittered energy of the last days of the school year. Before long, you'll be in the middle of summer plans, snack demands, and those cute little personal fans that missed water. In between now and then, just know you have a friend to help you find joy in it all. 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

Consumed by Fire, What If, here on the Morning Cruise at the Joy FM. I'm going to tell a story. The first part of it is going to shock you. Second part of it will include

0: and I can't Instacart four items.
1: Yeah, yeah.
0: I'm just, I mean, I could, but the miserly part of me won't allow me to do that.
1: That's crazy.
0: If it's not a full list that's worth the delivery fee,
2: right.
0: I'm not doing it. So for cheese, milk, eggs, and sugar, I'm not Instacarting that. I will actually go to the store. So
2: good to know there's a line.
0: I'm close enough to the grocery store, and it's only four items. I decided I'm going to walk to the grocery store, get the four items, walk back.
1: Get your steps in.
0: Exactly. So I get to the store, go through my stuff, get what I need. I get in the express lane. I'm behind a lady, and there's just one person checking out in front of her. So it's like, this is going to be quick. So I pop in the line. I'm getting ready to put my stuff on the conveyor belt. And she looks at me and she says, you need to disguise yourself better.
1: Yeah.
0: And I thought, first of all, I'm in shorts, a t-shirt, and a cap. I'm not disguising myself. This is just me. When I'm not at work, this is me in the summertime. So I kind of laughed. I said, well, I wasn't really trying to disguise myself. And then she said, did you enjoy the concert? Because she had seen me at a concert a couple of days before. I said, yeah, it was a good show. We talked about that. She'd had to leave early because her kids are in school. So they didn't stay till the 10 o'clock plus that Torin is known for.
2: he'd just keep going.
1: Absolutely.
0: Yes. And then she looks at me, and here's where the question comes. So did you get your mile a day in?
1: Oh, awesome.
0: I said, yeah, I did. What I didn't tell her was it's a mile to the grocery store and a mile back.
1: Absolutely,
0: I got my mile a day in.
1: Yep.
0: So the follow-up question is for you two over the weekend.
1: Yes.
0: Did you get your mile a day in?
1: I did. I can pull mine up to prove it. Hold on a minute.
2: I was at that conference on moral imagination over at the college. So
0: would you have gotten your mile in anyway?
2: Maybe. I don't think I did both. I don't think
0: you
2: I did.
0: You could have gotten a mile in the evening after the conference, by the way. Just wanted to point out that it is possible.
2: It is.
0: As an old pastor that we've known for years and years used to say, we do what we want to do.
2: That's true. I got it in yesterday.
1: Eked it in yesterday. I was worried about yesterday. 1.78. Yeah. Okay. Yep. I did get it.
2: Good.
1: I did. I mean, so far I'm clocking. Yeah.
2: It is something that even if you don't get it in every day, it's worth trying to get it in as many days as you can.
1: Yeah.
2: And it's, you think about it, because I did think about it on Saturday because, I mean, I wasn't done till after, I didn't get home till 10 o'clock at night on Saturday. So wasn't going to walk
1: being at that
2: in
1: conference,
2: the neighborhood. Yeah. But yeah.
1: Till 10?
0: And then sitting out at the water
2: at the water.
0: Could have walked along the water, but
1: I thought you meant y'all talked until 10 something philosophy.
2: We were done by 8 with that.
0: It took all the way to 8.
2: Yeah, there's a lot more to talk
1: about.
2: What
1: time did it start?
2: Some like 8 in the morning.
1: You did 12
2: for 2
1: hours?
2: Days.
1: I
2: didn't really start at 8 in the morning.
0: It would have been more than that because it was 2 days.
2: Yeah, I'm messing with you a little bit, but
1: you're just built different
2: because of the schedule on Saturday didn't happen intentionally. I think it probably happened overall.
1: Yeah.
2: You just get steps.
1: Yeah.
2: But I like to be intentional by adding a mile.
1: Yeah.
2: Which was yesterday. It was treadmill, but it was still a mile.
1: It's great.
0: Yeah.
2: So you do what you can. You walk to the store. Great. 2 miles. Yeah. And there are so many opportunities we have to walk in daily life. Mm-hmm. You don't have to, and Kimberly's starting to do this too, which I'm really proud of her for. Mm-hmm. She'll park farther away.
1: Yeah.
2: Mm-hmm. Carmen will take, if we're in a building with multiple floors, she'll take the stairs.
1: Yep.
2: There's a lot of ways that you have that you can walk. Mm-hmm. When you're sitting in a philosophy conference, not so much. But other than that,
0: you could have taken your little, what do you call that thing you got that counts your steps?
2: Oh yeah, my Amazfit Bip 6.
0: I mean, you could have gamed it like we used to with the Fitbit. Just sit there at the conference and wave your arm back and forth.
2: With this one?
1: You can't.
2: You can't game it that way.
0: Oh man.
2: So disappointing.
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0: We are messengers here on the Morning Cruise at the Joy FM. Got a nice note from Darren just last week.
1: Yeah,
0: he sent me a baseball cap.
1: I got one,
0: note
1: too.
0: To go along with it.
1: Same. He's sweet. I love him. You were talking about Instacart a couple of minutes ago. Craziest thing. So one of my favorite restaurants, I found this restaurant when I went and saw CC March a year ago. And it's called Zuko Sushi or something like that. But they have this thing called the Dynamite Bowl.
0: Right.
1: And it is fabulous. Love, love, love it. And found it over in Lakeland. And then I found one closer to us at Armature. And it's got shrimp on it, but it's not a ton of shrimp. So the way I get more protein for this bowl, and I'm going somewhere with this, is I order the sashimi, the salmon sashimi. I get 4 pieces of that. And I put that on top of the bowl. And I'm telling you, it is to die for.
2: That's raw fish, Dave. Just, you know.
1: Yeah, it's basically sushi.
0: Yeah, it is sushi.
1: So,
0: sashimi.
1: Sashimi, yeah.
0: Sashimi.
1: So, did I say it wrong? Sashimi? I think it's sashimi, isn't it? How do you say it?
0: The I sound is longer.
1: Oh, okay. Well, it's sushi.
0: Or the E sound. Sashimi.
1: Sashimi. Okay. So, for a month of Sundays, I have ordered this dish on Saturday.
0: Mm-hmm.
1: And I do Uber Eats. And I do my workout, go for, you know, workout, then go for a little walk, come back, sit on the back porch, drink.
0: Eat the cat food.
1: Pretty much.
2: The healthy protein.
1: I have my little protein, clear protein, and then I order this, and I eat half of it, and then I eat the second half later that night or the next day after church. It's just been my routine.
0: Mm-hmm.
1: Love, love, love this dish. So the last couple of Saturdays, I've gone to order it, probably the last 3 Saturdays, and it's like, too far. This restaurant is not available outside of your area. And I'm thinking, no, you've been bringing this to me since truly, goodness.
0: Did they redistrict on you?
1: Seriously, that's what it felt like. And I just thought, oh my goodness, because I just don't want to drive down there and get it. My Saturdays are sacred. I just love my Saturdays at home. So I'm at work this past week and I'm thinking, oh, I want that for lunch. And I've not been able to have it the last couple of Saturdays. So I go on to Uber Eats and same thing. And I've been telling Ed about it and saying, Ed, you got to try this. It's so good. Da, da, da, da, da, da. And so I go on Uber Eats and it showed one day that it was in range here. And I'm like, yes, I can order it to work now. So we had Jim that day and Jim is our very sweet founder, a little bit older. He's like Dave. He is not going to be about this sushi.
0: No.
1: So I told Ed, I said, let's not order this today because Jim's here. We'll order it another day. So I go to order it when Jim wasn't here and it's out of range again.
0: Uh-huh.
1: So then Ed brings up his. He goes, well, let me try on mine. So he pulls up Uber Eats.
2: In range, right?
1: In range. Stink
2: I think I
1: thing,
2: know what's going on here.
1: Lets him order it, but
0: right.
1: Not me. And it's both on Uber Eats with the exact same address to work. So anyway, he orders it. He tries it. And he was like, oh my goodness, this is amazing. He didn't eat all of it because he wanted to take it home to Vanjie. He was like, she's going to love this. So Dave sitting on Saturday. So I had it this past week, which I just love it. Ed got it. Still said outside of range. I don't know how Uber Eats can do that. Even it's so funny because when Ed was able to bring it up, I literally started screaming. Bill comes from, we're up in the family room. Bill's in the back of the building and he literally hears me scream. I'm so excited.
2: I just want to make sure that there wasn't a fire or anything like that.
1: I was so happy. It was a happy scream. So on Saturday.
2: We just win the Super Bowl and maybe I just wasn't tuned in, you know.
1: Yeah.
0: See, I hear that scream so often, I don't get off my couch.
2: True.
1: Yeah. So I was very excited. So then on Saturday, I decided I wanted it again. Pull up Uber Eats outside of rain. So I guess they've just barred me from the home. So then, or barred coming from my house. But then, Dave, I thought of you. And I thought, you know what? Dave uses DoorDash.
0: Yes, he does.
1: So I downloaded the DoorDash app. And ding, ding, ding, ding,
2: you're
1: ding,
2: in range?
1: I'm in range.
2: Okay.
1: So DoorDash brought it to me on Saturday.
0: I wonder if it's one particular driver that's willing to make that part of their route.
1: I don't
2: or
1: know.
2: If there's some setting on your phone, if there's something that it thinks you're further away than you are.
1: But it has my address.
2: Yeah, I know. That's so weird.
1: And it's brought it to me forever. Well, I shouldn't say forever. For pretty much a good part of this year, it's brought it to me. I don't know.
2: But you DoorDashed and were successful.
1: I DoorDashed and I, yes. Well, I even went to Chad before I downloaded DoorDash. I went to Chad and said, hey, if Uber Eats says that you're outside, is there any other? And it was talking about courier and all this kind of stuff. And I thought, let me try DoorDash. But yeah, I don't know why last week at work, it worked for Ed, but not for me.
2: But not for you.
1: That was really weird. So, but anyway, it's one of my favorites. If you've got, if you're ever, and I don't know if they're all over, but if you're ever in Lakeland, and I forgot the name of the place where it is in Lakeland, it's kind of like an Armature Works where it's very, you know, kind of like
2: several restaurants under one
1: even
2: roof.
1: In Atlanta, mm-hmm. you have this word, this where the, it's a very kind of retro warehouse looking mm-hmm. vibe these days. But if you ever see Suzuko Sushi, the Dynamite Bowl is
2: dynamite.
1: I was waiting for you to say that.

0: Stars Go Dim here on the Morning Cruise at the Joy FM. Bills, big word of
1: the day. Idiosyncrasies is the big word of the day today. It means highly individual habits or characteristics, often that reflect quirks, weaknesses, human flaws, and sometimes work out into ridiculous situations. So here's a sentence to go with it that seems to fit some of the theme of today's show. All of us have our idiosyncrasies. Carmen's are just a bit more idiosyncrasies sometimes. Big word of the day today, idiosyncrasies. Bill's big word of the
2: day. Before they became your favorite song, they had to have a beginning.
3: Everybody, this is Bear from Need to Breathe.
2: Here is the story behind the song. It's the love.
3: Surrender. Paul's daily dying with self has always been a goal of mine. But this last year has been a reminder of how painful and ultimately freeing that can be. The line of the song, The Long Winding Loss of Your Will, is really about that. It's the realization that no one is going to take your will away from you, but ultimately we need to trade it in for God's. The concept that our powerlessness and need are the seeds from where freedom and peace will eventually grow could not be more counterculture. I would even say it flies in the face of our own common sense. The things that I'm trying to surrender to God are my children's future and well-being, my job, others' perception of me, financial security, control, and my expectations for the way I think things ought to turn out. The beauty of laying these things down at the feet of God, who I know is good and loves me, has been releasing the immense weight that I was not meant to carry.

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Josiah Queen with Brandon Lake on the Joy FM. Hey, good morning. Hopefully your Monday is going well already. There's nothing like getting out of the house on a Monday morning and everything going according to plan. It sets the whole

0: praying.
1: Don't underestimate your influence. Hey, I'm Candace. This is the Joy FM. That was a new one from Bay Turner. The way that you talk to people, the way that you treat people is contagious. Don't underestimate your influence.

0: It's not always easy to give yourself credit for things. But look at you, showing up again today, carrying what's heavy, handling what you didn't ask for, and still finding a way forward, even if it's one small step after another. Strength isn't always found in the loud or impressive. Sometimes it looks like not giving up, like one more step. So if it feels like you are just getting through, keep that verse in Proverbs 16 in mind, that God is the one who helps direct our steps, helping you find joy one step at a time. 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
0: 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Just like sitting at the breakfast table, sharing coffee with your friends. 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

Our street team here at the Joy FM is called our Joy Crew. 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

Good. The latest from Matthew West on The Joy FM. I hope as you hear songs like that, as you listen through the lyrics, it impacts your heart in a way that God can use for change.

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And if it's not good, he's not done.

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0: do I praise?
1: What mother in her right mind hosts Mother's Day brunch at her house on Mother's Day? I mean, come on. It's a Joy FM. My name's Candace. We were talking last week about the fact that our kids were getting dedicated at church. I wanted to make sure that all the friends and family that came out to support, that we could have a meal afterwards. But making a reservation for a group that size just wasn't happening. So I was that mother. I was that mother that hosted Mother's Day brunch. And it honestly went really well. Thank God. We didn't end up doing waffles. I did talk about that at one point. But pretty much everything that we served, we made ahead of time and then just warmed it up once everybody got there. It was just fun to be in a comfortable place and not feel rushed, not have to chase the kids around a restaurant, just be in our home. So it ended up being a success, but I do need a nap now.

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Hey, if you ever go to a Joy FM show and you want to share photos that you've took, videos, anything like that, we love seeing that as well. 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We'd love to see how you enjoyed the show. Here's Carly Ann Taylor. What?

0: There's a moment most days don't announce. It's not the big win, not the breaking news. It's somewhere in the in-between. It's the first sip of coffee before the house wakes up. That quiet stretch of road with nowhere urgent to be. The deep breath you didn't realize you needed before going into work. Life isn't always lived in the highlight reel. Most of it happens in the small, steady moments that find themselves nestled in between. And maybe that's where joy can be found. Helping you find joy in the in-between. 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
4: Hi, I'm attorney Dean Bernetti. In 1 Thessalonians 4:18, Paul says, "So encourage each other with these words." Everyone knows that person who seems to be always there to encourage. It's a habit that takes time to develop. The natural tendency is to critique because it's easy to do, but to encourage takes effort. It doesn't come natural. It is a spiritual learned skill that will change the entire life of everyone you touch with its effect. Today, work on your skills, encourage, and be like Christ.

Worthy of it all. What a song to take with us into this week. It's the Joy FM. Thank you so much for not only making the Joy FM part of your day, but for prioritizing God, for being intentional about leaning into Him and expanding His kingdom today.

hopeful that everything is better on the Joy FM. Hey, if you missed the conversation with Torin Wells last week that the Morning Cruise had, you can still listen to it. You can go find it. Go to themorningcruise.com to hear their conversation with Torin. 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Here's Torin now with Take It All Back. 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
1: 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Then I gained 100 pounds, and he did not, and we had this split where we stopped looking alike. Now I look like a guy who's just eating M&Ms.
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I hope you're feeling grateful on this Monday. This is the Joy FM, and there is so much to be grateful for. But on top of that, dwelling on those things that we're grateful for is the biggest perspective shift we all need. When you are feeling tired, run down, overworked, underappreciated, the perspective shift we need to help change the things that we can is to show gratitude, to be thankful for what is going right and what's good. Good God.

Wait For Me. That's Zach Williams on the Joy FM. 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When

0: If your house is filled with phrases like, don't kick the ball in the house, what happened to your pants? Or different iterations of counting to three, you may be feeling the jittered energy of the last days of the school year. Before long, you'll be in the middle of summer plans, snack demands, and those cute little personal fans that missed water. In between now and then, just know you have a friend to help you find joy in it all. 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

blessing offer with Lift Me Up on the Joy FM. Hey, I'm Candace. My kids got dedicated in church yesterday, and it was really beautiful. It was a very sweet time, all the different families up on stage, and they said a little bit about our kids and then prayed over us and like said some really nice things. It was wonderful. When you have that many kids on stage, it goes a little wild, right? And the church did an excellent job of helping to kind of manage what that was like. But Andrew, my husband, came in clutch. He had stuffed his pockets full of crackers. So as kids were like kind of losing it, he was just like doling out goldfish to all the parents. I'm like, hey, here you go. Let's keep going. We got this. And so mad props to my husband because I didn't even think of that.

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No chance for me to ever leave this prison of my sin. Now I know it might sound crazy, but one day a key unlocked that cell.

0: Hallelujah. That's Elevation Worship on the Joy FM. I do have to say, I feel spoiled after yesterday, even though I was the one kind of hosting our Mother's Day brunch and getting the kids ready to go to church where they were going to be dedicated. And so everybody's, you know, want them to look nice. And it was a bit stressful only in terms of like, okay, we have a timetable to keep and I want things to go a certain way. My husband is so sweet at anticipating needs that he had coffee ready for me in the morning that he brought back from the Dominican Republic. He went with JR and crew to that mission trip. And so he brought that back, made a special pot of coffee for me on Mother's Day. And then even when we got back and we were, getting brunch ready, he got my plate ready for me so that I wasn't running around taking care of everybody else and not eating myself, because I tend to do that a lot. So I very much appreciate the fact that my husband anticipates my needs. As a mother, it makes me feel very seen.
1: Okay. I'm about to

all throughout Scripture, we see the breath of God representing the Spirit of God. We see it in Genesis when God breathes into Adam. We see it in the New Testament when Jesus breathes on the disciples. This is symbolizing the Holy Spirit empowerment of God in our lives. And this song is a prayer that God's Spirit would breathe on everything that we do, on our businesses, on our dreams, on our families, on our brokenness, and so that we can experience the life-changing power of His

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Ain't no way. That's Jamie McDonald on the Joy FM. Lots of opportunities to see her live in concert. She was just on tour with Torrin Wells for the Take It All Back tour. She is on tour with Phil Wickham coming up. 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

0: It's not always easy to give yourself credit for things. But look at you, showing up again today, carrying what's heavy, handling what you didn't ask for, and still finding a way forward, even if it's one small step after another. Strength isn't always found in the loud or impressive. Sometimes it looks like not giving up, like one more step. So if it feels like you are just getting through, keep that verse in Proverbs 16 in mind, that God is the one who helps direct our steps, helping you find joy one step at a time. 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

0: amen.
1: I do it again. That's Andrew Rip on the Joy FM. Let's take some time to pray. Dear Lord, with Mother's Day being yesterday, there are so many feelings that come with a day like that. Lord, there are moments of joy. There are moments of grief. Lord, I pray for those who mother without having children of their own. Lord, I pray for those that have lost their mother, whether it's a strained relationship or the loss of life. Lord, I pray for those that have a sore spot with Mother's Day. I pray that you bring peace and healing and your love into those moments. Thank you so much, Lord, for giving us opportunities to be in community with each other so that we can support each other through difficult moments. In Jesus' name I pray, amen.

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I made it. That's Kane on the Joy FM. I don't know if I should be proud or embarrassed. I guess I am very proud. I would feel embarrassed if people think that I made this happen, that I like coached my kids or stage mommed my kids to make this happen, because we had the child dedication on Sunday. And when she got to us and she was talking about our family, she said, "And this is Wilhelmina. Willa, can you say hi?" And Willa goes, "Hi, Grandma." It was so cute. It was so cute. And she said, "And this is Emmett." And as soon as she said Emmett's name, Emmett starts waving to the audience. And like, they hit their marks. I will say that. They hit their marks. I did not make them do that. I didn't. They just read the play and followed along.

the lung surrender. That's Need to Breathe on the Joy FM. We are capable of so much more than we realize. We can tolerate so much more than we even think. There are friends that I talk to that are going through some of the hardest things you could ever even imagine. And yet they are still showing up for their family. They're still showing up where they need to be and making it through. If you're experiencing that, I hope you know that we are praying for you. And there are people that want to be praying specifically for what you're going through. You can find our prayer center at thejoyfm.com.

0: There's a moment most days don't announce. It's not the big win, not the breaking news. It's somewhere in the in-between. It's the first sip of coffee before the house wakes up. That quiet stretch of road with nowhere urgent to be. The deep breath you didn't realize you needed before going into work. Life isn't always lived in the highlight reel. Most of it happens in the small, steady moments that find themselves nestled in between. And maybe that's where joy can be found. Helping you find joy in the in-between. 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

There are some things that are so Gen Z, so TikTok, I have a hard time keeping up. It's a Joy FM. I was talking with Abby, my friend Abby. You know her as Cotton, JR's producer. And she said over the weekend, she had some sloosh time, which kind of caught me off guard. I'm like, I can't even begin to understand what you're talking about. Sloosh. I was like, is this a food? Is this a toy? Is this a place? Ooh, is this an activity? I have no idea. Sloosh. S-L-O-O-S-H. So she described it to me. It's basically a kiddie pool, but for adults. And it's very, very shallow. So you kind of just lay in an inch of water and you can suntan, you can relax. It has like a built-in pillow and it's called a sloosh. It's very popular, very trendy on TikTok right now. I have not heard of this. I know nothing about it. I don't think my lifestyle lends me to be able to sloosh. I will be jumped on by children, undoubtedly. But you know what? Good. I'm glad she has that for herself.

Finished. That's Caleb and John on the Joy FM. Thanks for making the Joy FM part of your Monday. What a way to start the week, right? Leaning into songs that remind you of just how powerful our God is. Yeah. Here's Jeremy Camp.

0: When you have friends like Dave, Bill, and Carmen, there's really no telling what they'll talk about.
1: So, when we were building this building, Dylan and Hammy both brought scooters.
2: Oh, they're still here.
1: Oh, I know. I rode Dylan's the other day. I just am really thinking about getting one. You know, I always look forward to spend the day with my girls or whatever, and I just thought...
2: Scoot around with your girls?
1: Yes, to go just scoot around. And then I thought, well, I mean, could that be something we could start doing together? Can you see me with the scooter? I'll probably kill myself.
2: I can see it. Pete's face.
1: I know. He's like, we do not need that in the garage. Stop.
2: I don't know that it's garage space he'd be worried about. It's medical bills.
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0: Hey, what's up? Hello, humans.
1: Hey.
0: Hey. Hi, Cardi.
1: Hey.
0: It's a Monday.
1: Yes.
0: And so today we are going to find out what your little body has been growing, or what has your little cotton ball, because you are so close to having a baby now.
1: Whoa, we don't have to say all of that.
0: It's getting there.
1: It's getting there. We are past the 30-week mark, so I guess.
0: So you're like getting an exit strategy now.
1: Right? Yeah.
0: Let me just give everybody the behind the scenes of what's been going on in this building today. There's been multiple meetings about, okay, let's get the cotton's gone plan in place. And I never realized how much you do around here until I found myself in so many meetings about stuff you do that now has to be delegated out.
1: Wow.
0: So having this baby is like, oh, she did a lot around here.
1: Oh, that's a big compliment. Thank you for saying that. I know you weren't trying to compliment maybe, but thank you.
0: Yeah.
1: That's very
0: nice. It's a lot. And I don't know how we're going to cover it all.
1: You guys got it.
0: Maybe you should do some from home with the newborn.
1: Maybe not.
0: To take the slack off
1: maybe
0: of
1: not.
0: Us. Yeah.

0: All right, it's the new song from Josiah Queen. Shout out to Newport Richie. It's the Joy FM. Let's check in with Boston here to share God's word with us from the pantry at home, taking advantage of the acoustics in there.
1: Hi, this is Boston with today's scripture verse. Psalm 16, verse 11. You make known to me the path of life. You will fill me with joy in your presence, with eternal pleasures at your right hand. Psalm 16, verse 11. Back to you, Dad.

0: If your house is filled with phrases like, don't kick the ball in the house, what happened to your pants? Or different iterations of counting to three, you may be feeling the jittered energy of the last days of the school year. Before long, you'll be in the middle of summer plans, snack demands, and those cute little personal fans that missed water. In between now and then, just know you have a friend to help you find joy in it all. 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

You'd think it'd be easier just spelling it J-R, but nope. Had to make it complicated. J-A-Y-A-R. It's the J-R Show on the Joy FM.

0: Toby Mac on the Joy FM. Cotton, how was your Mother's Day?
1: Oh, it was really sweet. It was awesome.
0: Could you feel the baby kick in a little extra special, like, hey, happy Mother's Day, Mom, I'll see you soon?
1: Yeah, he was kind of rolling around and like kicking my ribs a little bit, which he hasn't done much of, and I didn't like that feeling.
0: Little Mother's Day treat for you.
1: Yeah, I didn't love that.
0: But. Remember how I told you I was gonna, for my mom, she doesn't want gifts, she wants time with me. She's at that phase where just, you're so busy, I never see you. Mm-hmm. So I'm like, the best thing I could get mi madre is to go spend time with her.
1: Yeah.
0: And I told you secretly that, you know, what's going to happen is I'm going to end up with a chore list.
1: Yeah.
0: Hey, while you're here.
1: Yeah.
0: So I did bring my tools, my flathead and my Phillips.
1: Good. Good son.
0: But I ordered them Uber Eats and I had to teach them what Uber Eats was.
1: Ooh.
0: And so they thought that I was programming a spaceship to go to Mars. And I'm like, no, you just get the app and you just put in what you want and a guy shows up at your door.
1: Yeah.
0: And my dad was blown away.
1: Lord.
0: Just, this is the greatest thing. And they sat and ate out back together.
1: Oh.
0: I didn't even order anything for me. I was, they're like, you get anything? I'm like, no, just, I want you guys to enjoy your
1: meal.
0: That's
1: sweet.
0: And it was like the greatest technology ever that I just introduced them to.
1: Yeah.
0: They were like peeking through the window like, so this guy is from Uber Eats that's coming to our house? Yeah.
1: Yeah.
0: And when I showed them that we could track his car, that was the coolest thing they'd ever seen.
1: They just wanted to
0: We could see every turn he's making. They're like, wave at him. And like, no, he can't see us.
1: Right.
0: But we can see his car.
1: Yeah. I love it.
0: And then we all took a 3-hour nap together. Separate, different rooms.
1: Okay,
0: got
1: it.
0: Wow. Yeah. So it was
1: nice.
0: Quite the 3-hour nap and introducing them to Uber Eats. No chores.
1: Perfection.

0: That was Danny Gokey. He'll be at Glory in the Gardens this weekend at Busch Gardens. Cotton, I didn't tell you this, so you're about to find out that I'm about to do this real time. To all the mothers listening, if something happened yesterday that you think, oh, everybody needs to know this, all 15 people listening to this show, feel free to go to the Joy FM phone app, open up the click on the open mic. You can record yourself for up to 30 seconds. Mother's Day related. Oh, everybody's got to know what happened on Mother's Day.
1: Love it.
0: Side note to everybody listening, you are not the most pregnant person in our building.
1: It's true.
0: You're at 7 months. Mm-hmm. Somebody else in our building is at 9 months.
1: Yeah.
0: And so today, when that person collaborated with another person to fake a water breaking in the kitchen, everybody believed it, yeah. Including myself, including the guy who showed up to change all the air filters in our building. The AC guy showed up.
1: Yeah.
0: He's on camera, just wide-eyed, like, I just witnessed a water breaking while I was changing the Joy FM's building's air conditioning filters.
1: He was the star. Truly. It was hilarious.
0: It was 60 seconds. Like, she played it up so well. Her face. Our buddy Ed walked her. He said, okay, here we go. And they walked out the building. And
1: Ed
0: we're all just
1: such
0: like,
1: a good job.
0: Oh my gosh. Her water just broke. And we all were standing here, 30 of us, to witness a water breaking.
1: Yeah. It was recorded. And we are going to post the video.
0: Oh, we are?
1: By the way, yes.
0: Yeah, I looked down at the ground. I'm like, yeah, that looks legit.
1: I mean, yeah, I guess.
0: And she's going to the hospital. And she walks back in 30 seconds later with a giant smile on her face and still looking the same pregnant.
1: Yeah. Mm-hmm. Yeah.
0: They got him. Got him.
1: Got

0: Before they became your favorite song, they had to have a beginning.
1: Everybody, this is Bear from Need to Breathe.
0: Here is the story behind the song.
2: It's a long surrender.
1: Paul's daily dying with self has always been a goal of mine. But this last year has been a reminder of how painful and ultimately freeing that can be. The line of the song, The Long Winding Loss of Your Will, is really about that. It's the realization that no one is going to take your will away from you, but ultimately we need to trade it in for God's. The concept that our powerlessness and need are the seeds from where freedom and peace will eventually grow could not be more counterculture. I would even say it flies in the face of our own common sense. The things that I'm trying to surrender to God are my children's future and well-being, my job, others' perception of me, financial security, control, and my expectations for the way I think things ought to turn out. The beauty of laying these things down at the feet of God, who I know is good and loves me, has been releasing the immense weight that I was not meant to carry.

0: around.
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Jamie McDonald, she was on stage this weekend for some of our listening audience with Torrin Wells. It's the Joy FM, and before we prayed together, I had walked up to the front desk here at the Joy FM, just said hi to Louisa at the front desk, and we nearly made each other just tear up. I don't even remember how it started. Oh, she was sharing with me a voicemail she got that was an answer to prayer. And I just remember saying to her, I said, Louisa, you need to write this moment down because this was a clear answer to prayer. And I don't know if she wants me sharing what it was, but it was like, we both sat there staring at each other like, you prayed for this and God came and did exactly what you prayed for. Like, that was a miracle. And I said, it's so sad that the human brain is so good at remembering bad things in our lives, but our brains forget when miracles happen. We have to keep reminding ourselves. And the Israelites were famous for this. I mean, the fact that they had to build these stone statues of remembrance so that when they passed by this place, they'll remember. It's like, well, why would you forget? Well, it's because our brains do that. We forget these miracle, wonderful moments, which is why I'm so glad the past 2 years I've kept this prayer journal, because things God has done, I can go back and go, oh, that's right. I remember that. And I just, in right there at the front desk of the Joy FM, I launched into this. It's so crazy that the Israelites, I mean, picture this moment. You've been in slavery for as long as you can remember. And then the day comes that they said, we're rolling out. And you end up at the sea. And right in front of your face, the sea parts. Picture those moments, walking on dry ground with a sea wall to your left, a sea wall to your right. And you get to the other end and the walls close in around your enemies, drowned. You saw this with your own eyes. The things you were feeling, maybe the mist coming off the walls of the sea walls as you're walking on dry ground. You took all this in. You might have even just been, oh, thank you, God. I cannot believe I'm seeing this miracle. 2 weeks later, 14 days later, it's recorded that these same Israelites were complaining to Moses, saying, can't we go back to Egypt in slavery? We have nothing to eat here. We're just wandering around the wilderness. Can we go back? It took 2 weeks to forget. And we do the same thing. Which is why all throughout scripture, and I'm going to read a couple of these to you right here. Psalm 77, I will remember the deeds of the Lord. Yes, I will remember your miracles of long ago. Deuteronomy 6, be careful that you don't forget the Lord who brought you out of Egypt, out of the land of slavery. 1 Chronicles 16, remember the wonders he has done, his miracles, and the judgments he pronounced. Isaiah 46, remember the former things, those of long ago. I am God and there is no other. Write stuff down. Do whatever you have to do to never forget certain moments where you saw the hand of God, because when you start doubting his character later, you're going to need those moments. I did that with the miracle purchase of this land last week. I wrote that down because I know there's something else I'm praying for that hasn't happened yet. And when I start doubting that God's forgotten about that request, I go back to when his hand moved to the point the builder said, I've never seen somebody have this go so quickly. And I was able to say, God did this. I even planted a flag out on the land and posting videos on this private YouTube channel. I think it's JR Radio on Gmail, but I'm going to post a video of me walking out and planting this flag in the middle of that ground with Psalm 127 written on it. Unless the Lord builds the house, its labor's labor in vain. Don't forget the things he's done, because you're going to need those moments to remind yourself of his character, that he is good. God, thank you for your word.
we refer back to Psalm 1 today that says, "Blessed is the person who meditates on your law day and night. They will be blessed and everything they do will prosper." You are speaking to us all day, all night. Help us to pick up your words, to read these moments. They are the answers to everything we go through. God, let us never forget your character, that no matter our circumstances, our feelings, or our thoughts, your character is good and is for us. A loving Father and Jesus, a friend that sticks closer than a brother. We pray to you today in Jesus' name.

0: Jordan Felice on the Joy FM. Before we get into poetry with my mother is coming up, what is Cotton's little cotton ball growing this week is on the way, but I just want to use the open mic to give you a chance to share with all 15 listeners just something super memorable, like looking for the really, really memorable stuff that may have happened yesterday on Mother's Day.
1: I lost my husband 9 months ago, and my daughter brought over roses yesterday and said they were from my husband, not from her. When he got sick, she was the one who got them from him. And it was the sweetest thing I've had.
2: Sweet. Oh,
0: that is just, thank you for sharing that.
2: Mm-hmm. I got so lucky that my husband watched our kids for us so that I could go to the pool and have my day in the sun, relaxing and reading my book. And by the time I got home, I had the worst sunburn. So don't forget to wear your sunscreen on Mother's Day.
3: Hi, my name is Melissa from Sarasota, and I'd love to share something amazing that happened yesterday for Mother's Day. We dedicated my son Camden at our church, in front of our church family, to the Lord. And it was the best Mother's Day gift I could have ever received.
2: Sweet.
0: Look at all the life happening.
2: I love that.
0: And a public announcement to care for your skincare as well.
2: You can still get sunburn on Mother's Day.
0: Yeah.
2: Even if you are a mother.
0: Yeah. That goes for all major holidays as well.
2: Yes, it does.

0: It's not always easy to give yourself credit for things, but look at you, showing up again today, carrying what's heavy, handling what you didn't ask for, and still finding a way forward, even if it's one small step after another. Strength isn't always found in the loud or impressive. Sometimes it looks like not giving up, like one more step. So if it feels like you are just getting through, keep that verse in Proverbs 16 in mind, that God is the one who helps direct our steps, helping you find joy one step at a time. The Joy FM.
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In the middle of the night, a single mom reached out to the prayer center completely overwhelmed and didn't know where else to go. A prayer volunteer was able to listen and pray with her. And by the end of the call, she said, "I feel like I can take a deep breath again." That is the power of prayer. Every day, people are reaching out, carrying heavy burdens, and a prayer volunteer gets to remind them that there is a God that sees them and loves them. 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

0: right, it's Mercy Me on the Joy FM. The hotline is ringing. Is that my mother?
1: Yeah.
0: All right, let me click over here. Once a month we do this. Poetry with my mom. Well, hello, mother.
2: Well, hello.
0: I was just telling Cotton here that I fully expected to go to your house and spend time with you on Mother's Day, but then you had a chore list for me. Hey, while you're here... But that led to me and you and your husband, my father, ended up taking a 3-hour nap.
2: We did.
0: All in separate rooms. Just in case, though, I did bring my tools, my Phillips and my flathead.
2: Right.
0: I'm telling you, when I showed Dad Uber Eats...
1: Oh,
0: it was like I was showing him, hey, I just got this spaceship and it'll take us to Mars.
1: Yeah.
0: It was like he was, like I was describing another world to him.
2: Mm-hmm. It was like, I can do that.
0: So instead of going out to eat, we can pay some money on your phone and a guy will show up with the bags of the food you want and he'll just leave it. He won't come in.
2: A steak dinner, no less.
0: Yeah. Right. And when I showed him that we could see the guy's car, he about lost his mind. I think at one point he said, hey, wave at him. And I'm like, no, Dad, he can't see us. We can just see his little car moving around. I was so entertained to watch him learn this new Uber Eats world.
1: Oh, that's hilarious.
0: Well, did you have a wonderful Mother's Day?
2: I did. You and flowers and Uber Eats.
1: Aww. Brought flowers?
0: I brought flowers and a card. Yeah.
1: Good. Good job.
2: Of course, the card is always the best part.
1: Yes.
0: Oh, I could save money and not bring flowers next time. Great.
2: No, it's just what is the card going to be this time?
1: Yeah.
0: Oh, yeah. What was it this time? I forget.
2: It was to a little boy's birthday.
0: Yeah. Yeah, why overpay for Happy Mother's Day when she gets a better laugh out of happy bar mitzvah?
1: Yeah.
2: Card. Oh, it makes me laugh just getting the envelope and wondering what it is. Yeah.
0: Well, are you going to thrill our audience with one of your poems today?
2: Well, I'm going to try.
0: All right, let me play a song and then poetry with my mother coming up next.
3: Love one.

0: Just so everybody knows, before I click over to my mom, this is a way for you to win a limited edition JR Show coffee mug. All right. My mother's poem may sound like a Joy FM song if you correctly identify it first at 1-800-456-8910. We'll send you one of these commemorative collective mugs.
1: Yeah.
0: Collective. Like there's a little string of them. Yeah. Like a Happy Meal.
1: Yeah.
0: All right. Let's click over. Hello, mother.
2: Well, hi.
0: You got your poem journal out?
2: I do.
0: All right. Once a month, my mother graces us with one of her poems. Here's some music for you, Mother.
2: Okay. Hold on. Wait a minute. I don't want what you ate in. And I don't want to go unless I'm going there with you. It's you there, raining or shining. You're the sun on my horizons. You are my everything. My promised land is you. Where could I run? Could I go? Your spirit will follow me down to Sheol. And the thing about the king? He's always with me. So I can't run from you, but I won't run from you. And I said, hold on, wait a minute. I don't want what you ain't in, and I don't wanna go unless I'm going there with you. It's you there, rain or shining. You're the sun on my horizon. You are my everything. My promised land is you.
0: Oh, that's so good.
1: Mm. Preach it.
0: Hold on.
1: Wow.
0: Wait a minute. Girl, I don't want what you ain't in it.
1: The rhyming. That was
0: so good. All right. Thank you, as always, Mother. And all right. I'll see you on Thursday night.
2: All right. Thanks, Pumpkin.

0: Hold on. Wait a minute. I don't want what you ain't in. And I don't want to go unless I'm going there with you. It's you there, rain or shining. You're the sun on my horizon. You are my everything. My promised land is you.
1: Hiya, how are you?
2: Good, there. How are you?
1: Good, good, good. The Cotton's here.
3: Yes, hello.
2: What's up, Cotton? Hey, how's your day going?
3: Good, good. How about you?
2: Not too bad. Great to talk to you guys.
3: Good, good.
1: Well, pleasantries out of the way. How did you like my mother's poem?
2: I thought it was great. Definitely recognized it right from the beginning. I think it's Josiah Queen, My Promised Land.
3: There yeah, it is. Yep, yep.
1: Good. Well, we've got caller ID says your name is Jason. Is that accurate?
2: That's accurate, yes, sir.
1: Good, strong American name from the 80s right there. Jason, Jeremy, Angela, Jennifer, Amber.
3: Wow.
1: Like, those are just...
3: You have that list ready?
1: Yeah, that's my whole... That's, yeah.
3: Oh, my gosh.
1: We have for you a limited edition or... Wait, no. These aren't collectible. There's only one kind. But, well, I guess they are collectible. You've got the whole set. One.
3: Yep. Congrats.
1: Yeah. We'll get you one of these coffee mugs, okay? Where are you from?
2: I'm in Riverview.
1: Oh, meet us too.
3: Woohoo!
1: We'll get that in the mail to you. Hang on one second. We'll get your info, okay?
2: Awesome. Appreciate you guys. Thank you.

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Peter Burton on the Joy FM. All right, after Andrew Rip, we're going to roll into a segment called What is Cotton's Little Cotton Ball Growing This Week? As she updates us here as we're past the 7-month mark and it's getting close to game time. That's on the way next.

0: all day long. She was pressing the laundry press thing and got carpal tunnel. Oof. I was a little kid when she got it. And then all those years, I thought she was driving to the laundromat with a group of people because I thought she was saying carpool. It was a carpool tunnel.
1: We would go under a tunnel.
0: Yeah. Mom, am I ever going to meet these people you drive with? I never asked her that. But I remember the day she got carpool tunnel. Why are we talking about that? Oh, we're on the air. Everybody. It is, well, let me hit the button. All right. She's doing it.
1: Yeah.
0: She's putting in the work, growing a human.
1: Yeah, 31 weeks, 7.5 months.
0: 7.5 months yeah. Pregnant. While I was in the Dominican, what were you growing?
1: So I thought we decided this is what we're going to be doing this week.
0: What are you going to be growing this week?
1: Okay.
0: While I'm here.
1: I think I'm pretty much done with the growing part, truly. Now it's special little
0: aesthetics.
1: Aesthetic vibes. Yeah. Now it's okay, what is he going to be? What special skill is he going to be doing this week?
0: The walls of the house are up, the drywall, the beams are up. Now it's what curtains go in here?
1: Decorating. Yes.
0: Yeah. Mm-hmm. Okay. Yeah. So what are you adding this week?
1: Head turning. Is that a fun thing?
0: So your body is telling his body, insert this skill, son.
1: Little buddy, you can move your head around. It's exciting.
0: So if I'm on the left of you right now and I go, or do a flashlight to the left of your belly, he could go.
1: Yeah.
0: And look.
1: Isn't that kind of cool?
0: Does it feel weird? Can you feel his head turning?
1: No, but he did just do something in there when you did that noise.
0: Instant godfather.
1: Yep. That's what does it. His brain is developing so quickly. This week, baby's development includes making important neural connections. Good. Good for him. That ensure all five senses are on point.
0: Okay. So his brain's going, hey, bro. Hey, it's me, the brain, man. You ready to taste stuff, man?
1: Yeah.
0: It's almost
1: Buckle
0: time,
1: up.
0: Bro.
1: Who are you being?
0: I'm being his Nero.
1: His brain.
0: I'm being his brain, talking to the senses, getting them ready to go on stage. But I like the sound of him saying, hey, bro.
1: You think that's how his brain
0: sounds? Yeah.
1: Okay.
0: Hey, touch. Get ready to feel stuff, man. That is so dumb.

0: this week.
1: All right, we are finding out what Cotton's up to this week. Not what you're going to be doing at work, but inside of that one-bedroom condo.
2: Well, while I'm at work, yeah.
1: While you're at work, you're growing. You're listening to my dumb jokes. At the same time, your body is telling your son to grow this week.
2: Right.
1: What new developments are we looking forward to?
2: Well, he's the size of a zucchini.
1: I know what that one is.
2: We know what that one is.
1: So skinny. Let's say a zucchini that's like grown by a pro farmer in very rich soil. Not the city grown zucchini.
2: Yeah.
1: But like a pro that's like, oh, bro, I'll grow a zucchini that looks like a baby.
2: Yeah, this is. Yes, true.
1: What other odd things off the app? What other odd things are new this week? Like maybe at home?
2: He is moving a lot more. Okay. I'm feeling that a lot more. He did like a somersault, it felt like, yesterday. It doesn't feel good. I don't like that.
1: Is it like when a plane hits turbulence?
2: Yes.
1: And
2: yes.
1: It's a drop?
2: Exactly that. Yes. Yeah. Ooh, yeah. So I don't love that. But I don't tell him to stop, you know? Like, it's a good thing that he's doing that.
1: Well, he doesn't even know English yet.
2: Right. He does know to be head down in position, which he is. So that's good. Good job, buddy.
1: You told him to do that?
2: I mean, no. He just went with his gut.
1: In your gut.
2: In my gut. And he was like, I think that's where I'm supposed to be.
1: His body, by the grace of God, is programmed. Put my head down here.
2: Yeah.
1: As we get ready to land.
2: Right.
1: Tray tables up. Yep. Here we go.
2: Yeah.
1: We're so proud of you. Keep doing all that you're doing, Cotty.
2: Woohoo! Oh, Lord, I

0: There's a moment most days don't announce. It's not the big win, not the breaking news. It's somewhere in the in-between. It's the first sip of coffee before the house wakes up. That quiet stretch of road with nowhere urgent to be. The deep breath you didn't realize you needed before going into work. Life isn't always lived in the highlight reel. Most of it happens in the small, steady moments that find themselves nestled in between. And maybe that's where joy can be found. Helping you find joy in the in-between. 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
0: You know, these days when everything feels heavier than it should, the to-do list grows, the notifications don't stop, and peace feels just out of reach. 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
1: All right, it's Matthew West on the Joy FM. Still getting some open mics on the Joy FM phone app as we were just giving you the space. It's not a poll of the peeps, not for everybody to chime in with what you were doing on Mother's Day, but more the exceptional, the, oh my gosh, I have to tell all 15 people listening what happened yesterday for Mother's Day.
2: What was memorable for me yesterday was having my two adult children come over and cook me dinner. This will be the last Mother's Day that all of us will be together for 3 years as my son is in the military and is being stationed overseas.
1: Ooh. Ooh. See, mamas, when you get to a certain age.
3: Yeah.
1: Oh, the, it is so interesting how just talking to Alexa, who's got a 3 and a 1, mm-hmm. she's like just telling her husband, just let me be by myself for just an hour for Mother's Day. Yeah. Then you've got this woman going, this is it for 3 years. All I want for Mother's Day is the two of you to come over.
3: Oh.
1: It's an interesting life, isn't it?
3: I wonder what they had for dinner.
1: And then there's your brain going in.
3: I wonder if they cooked it well, you know.
1: Just tap dancing right over here in the corner is your brain. Just

0: blessing offer on the Joy FM. We're getting a bunch of open mics today. As I was just saying, hey, anything memorable to the moms from yesterday, like super duper memorable.
1: But I also wanted to say a special Mother's Day to Cotton. I know this is your first child and you're going to rock it.
2: Oh, I'm going to cry.
0: I like the way she said rock it.
2: Rock it.
0: It's like a space rocket.
2: Yeah, it's a confusing one. It's like, is it my first Mother's Day? You know?
0: You have grown a human. And if you had the baby right now, it's a human. It's got...
2: Right.
0: So you are a mother.
2: Even though, like, what if I was early on in pregnancy?
0: You would have already had him. And so, yes, you would have...
2: What? No.
0: Wait, what did you say? I missed what you said.
2: Early on in pregnancy.
0: Oh.
2: Like, would you still celebrate Mother's Day? I mean, I know my answer, but...
0: Maybe week three. The second that heart started beating... Like, what is it, week three or something? Then I feel like you're a mom of a living being. Week one and two, now we're getting into the gray area here.
2: You probably wouldn't find out that you are pregnant at week one or two, but...
0: So you wouldn't even have had this dilemma. Second that heart starts beating, you're a mom.
2: It was really sweet yesterday. I actually got tons of texts, happy first Mother's Day, and all that stuff, and I was like... That's really, thank you. Like, it's really sweet. Yeah, you didn't text me, but that's okay.
0: I was busy napping at my mother's house. Yeah. I wasn't even thinking about anything.
2: It's really
0: except,
2: sweet.
0: Oh my gosh, this pillow is so much softer at her house than my house. And you're just waiting by your phone going, he says he's my friend and I'm his producer, but nothing today.
2: Nothing.
0: So, happy Mother's Day, Cotty.

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1: You know who's my lookalike-y?
2: Cole Swindell.
1: It's the country guy Cole Swindell now, but when I was 21, I tell you what, you could put a picture of Eminem from his Marshall Mathers days when he was in the white t-shirt and the blonde tips, and the two of us were like, here's a Christian version of Marshall Mathers. Then I gained 100 pounds, and he did not, and we had this split where we stopped looking alike. Now I look like a guy who's just eating M&Ms.
2: Nice. Good.
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All right, it's Brandon Lake on the Joy FM. I want to open this book from John Eldridge called Resilient. This is from chapter 10. I thought this was quite powerful. Mental resilience helps build emotional resilience. Eldridge says, I've been a Christian therapist for almost 30 years, and I believe in the importance of allowing ourselves the full range of our emotions. I just encouraged you to name and grieve the losses and pressures you face. So I'm not some hardcore drill sergeant when I say you cannot let your emotions drive the bus. Years in the comfort culture made us emotionally soft. If we don't feel like doing something, we don't do it. If we don't feel like believing something, we don't believe it. And folks call this authenticity, but really, it's adolescence. Like a 14-year-old, we treat our emotions as some sort of right, the truest part of our existence. If we don't feel love, we think we're no longer in love. If we don't feel God, we think He's not around anymore. And we coddle our feelings when what we need to do is bring them under the rule of Christ, just like our thought life. We build our emotional resilience by not letting them control our perspective or our reaction to things. Simply because fear sweeps over you in the night does not mean you have to give way to it. Let me remind you of our attachment to God. Emotional fortitude is not based in severity, but in security. Remember when Jesus tells us, don't be alarmed, don't let your heart be troubled. Be on guard so that your hearts are not weighed down. He's loving us and treating us like grown-ups, assuming that we can control our emotions. When you say something you regret, you drop the ball on a project, you feel terrible. But you say to yourself, just because I made a mistake doesn't mean I'm a failure. I'm deeply loved. I'm accepted in Christ. I'm telling you, this sort of emotional resilience will change your life. I'll end on this. It is absolutely vital when it comes to the sweeping forces of the falling away that I spoke of earlier. As the world turns further and further from God, you will be sorely tempted to surrender some sort of your core convictions, if not all of them. The temptation will come over your emotions, your feelings. It doesn't feel like God is listening. It doesn't feel like He's coming through. You must not let these emotions undermine your faith. Honestly, in an hour like this one, we have to imitate the mental, emotional, and spiritual resilience that Daniel showed in his reactions to Nebuchadnezzar. In the face of enormous pressure, he stayed true to his faith, not his feelings. John Eldridge, the book is called Resilience. Some good stuff. Don't forget our prayer line, 877-800-PRAY.

0: Cotton, what I'm about to say to you might confuse you, so I'm going to go a little bit slowly.
1: Okay.
0: Tomorrow at 10 a.m., I have therapy on Zoom with therapist number one. And I'm feeling a little bit of turmoil right now that I am loving therapist number two. But therapist number one referred me to therapist number two.
1: Right.
0: And now therapist number two and I are making massive strides that I'm like, oh yeah, I have therapy with therapist number one tomorrow. But therapist number two wouldn't have happened without the referral of therapist number one. So thank you. Thank you for referring me to this one.
1: Yeah.
0: But they're different.
1: I actually relate to this because I too am going through something similar where, yeah, my therapist number one referred me to another therapist. I haven't seen that other therapist yet, but I know it made me really sad when she said that because it's like, are you firing me? What's going on here? And she said, but I would love to still continue on with you and help you if you feel that I am helping you, but it's okay if you wanted to go to number two and just stick with that person.
0: Well, don't hear me wrong. I'm using both of them.
1: You can't hide money. Do you feel like you're getting things still out of therapist number one?
0: Yes. Therapist number one, I love. She's helping me with attachment anxiety.
1: Yeah.
0: Therapist number two is straight up OCD. She's unlocking things I've struggled with since I was a little boy and never put a name to it. That's why we are just, she's like clicking locks that I'm like, I didn't know we'd ever be at this place where I'd be unlocking those doors. And it's all thanks to therapist one who referred me.
1: Right, right.
0: It's just I'm more excited about therapist two right now, but therapist one invited me to a taco night at her and her husband's house.
1: So yeah.
0: There's a relationship developing. Weird. Therapist number two just texted me.
1: Oh.
0: It might be a robo text.
1: Hey, don't forget about our appointment on Thursday.
0: You're supposed to sign that waiver. You still haven't done it.

0: If your house is filled with phrases like, don't kick the ball in the house, what happened to your pants? Or different iterations of counting to three, you may be feeling the jittered energy of the last days of the school year. Before long, you'll be in the middle of summer plans, snack demands, and those cute little personal fans that missed water. In between now and then, just know you have a friend to help you find joy in it all. 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

This is Boston Today's Scripture Verse. Psalm 16, verse 11. You make known to me the path of life. You will fill me with joy in your presence, with eternal pleasures at your right hand. Psalm 16, verse 11. Back to you, Dad.

0: That was new. We are messengers on the Joy FM. As we say goodbye, Cotton, I'm making a declarative statement here.
1: Okay.
0: Tomorrow, we're going to do a big poll of the peeps that's going to involve lots of crowd participation. But the topic, because I shared with everybody a week or two ago that I nearly sent a scammer in Chicago, I was one digit away to sending him all my life savings that I got from the sale of my house, nearly wired it to a random stranger because he was so convincing.
1: Yeah.
0: Used my realtor's email off by one or two letters, and I nearly wired him everything I own.
1: Whew.
0: So tomorrow's Poll of the Peeps is going to be creative scams that you nearly or did fall for.
1: Okay.
0: This is going to be educational so we can learn what to watch out for. That's what we're going to use the Poll of the Peeps for tomorrow.
1: Great.
0: Have a wonderful night, everybody. We'll talk to you manana.

all throughout Scripture, we see the breath of God representing the Spirit of God. We see it in Genesis when God breathes into Adam. We see it in the New Testament when Jesus breathes on the disciples. This is symbolizing the Holy Spirit empowerment of God in our lives. This song is a prayer that God's Spirit would breathe on everything that we do, on our businesses, on our dreams, on our families, on our brokenness, so that we can experience the life-changing power of

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0: prayers.
1: Oh, don't stop praying. We know there's power in those prayers. I could sure use those prayers. And if you need prayer at all, don't hesitate to call or reach out. Our prayer line is here. You know, over 800,000 people reached out for prayer last year on the prayer line. Isn't that amazing? I believe it's one of the most significant, more than music, things we've got going on around here at the Joy FM, and you make it possible with your gifts of support. We so appreciate you. How are you tonight? Happy Monday. I'm Michelle. I am in London, England today, headed to Christ Church today. I'll tell you some more about what we've been up to and ask for your prayers and tell you some of the stories. We went to where the Holy Club started today. Pretty awesome. You can't steal joy. Here's Josiah Queen.

Homesick for Heaven. Isn't that good? Phil Wickham singing that one on the Joy FM. Well, we left on Friday, 43 of us, for London. We all met at London Heathrow Airport, and thankfully, we didn't lose anybody. And then we jumped right in a charter bus on Saturday morning and headed over to John Wesley's home and his church. And we spent time in there worshiping, learning about the Wesley brothers. You know, they were once asked, "Where is your parish?" And John said, "The world is my parish." I love that. And then right across the street, there is a cemetery where John Bunyan is buried. He's the one who wrote Pilgrim's Progress. And Susanna Wesley, the mother of the Wesley brothers, and they always said she was a real woman of prayer. And when she put her apron over her head, the kids knew not to mess with mama because she was praying. You know, I love that. And then Sunday, we had a beautiful day just exploring some key places where Tyndale first brought the gospel to the UK. And at Christ Church today, there's a monument where For King and Country actually wrote the new song, World on Fire, because they were inspired by this monument of these two men who were burned at the stake for their faith in Oxford. And so we've been at Christ Church and where the Holy Club was birthed. If you saw the movie A Great Awakening, which was incredible, by the way, you saw Oxford and the Holy Club. So we were there praying over Oxford. That was powerful. And Latimer and Ridley talked about, as they were burned at the stake, that their lives would light a spark. And I pray that that would be our prayer as well. And I've always loved this quote from John Wesley. He says, "I continue to dream and pray about a revival of holiness in our day that moves forth in mission and creates authentic community in which each person can be unleashed through the empowerment of the Spirit to fulfill God's creational intentions." Isn't that good? I'll share a little bit more about our journey and ask for prayer. And there's a couple songs coming up, Mercy Me and Jeremy Camp. Here's Maverick City.

0: It's not always easy to give yourself credit for things. But look at you, showing up again today, carrying what's heavy, handling what you didn't ask for, and still finding a way forward, even if it's one small step after another. Strength isn't always found in the loud or impressive. Sometimes it looks like not giving up, like one more step. So if it feels like you are just getting through, keep that verse in Proverbs 16 in mind, that God is the one who helps direct our steps, helping you find joy one step at a time. 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

Jeremy Camp on the Joy FM. Hey, I'm Michelle. You know, there's a verse in the Old Testament that talks about another generation raised up not knowing what God had done for their fathers and grandfathers. And that breaks my heart that we could have a generation not knowing what God has done. And so we are in the UK, England, Scotland, and Wales these next couple of weeks with intercessors, with a prayer team. I've been working on this trip now for 9 months. I'll just tell you, I know why God made travel agents, because I'm not one. But I did all of the charter bus and the ferries and the 21 hotel rooms for 14 nights and what else? Oh, in-country flight from Glasgow to Bristol, and then the train from Leeds to Edinburgh. So I have done pretty well, hopefully. Pray for us, okay? We're just divine appointments. There's a lot going on in the UK right now. But really, that's the roots. I mean, Whitfield came out of there. All our first great awakening in America came out of these men who were raised up and radically saved in England. And so I think it's important to know these are the guys that ran before us and passed the baton to us. You know, they're part of that cloud of witnesses. And so we have been at John Wesley's home and church and Christ Church, where the Holy Club was. And so he said a couple things. One generation, what one generation tolerates, the next generation will embrace. I thought that was a powerful quote, you know. And then, you have one business on earth, to save souls, Wesley said. And when he was asked, how come so many people come and see you? He said, I set myself on fire and people come to watch me burn. And they were college kids at Oxford. And they came together and they called them the Holy Club. That was their club there. And they would visit prisoners and care for orphans and do the work of the ministry. And so they had a whole kind of a group of people. That's how Whitfield got saved. If you saw A Great Awakening, what a great movie. Oh my goodness, one of my favorites. That made me cry as soon as they started washing his feet in the movie. I'm like, oh my goodness. But to walk those grounds, and so many divine appointments already, and the trip has just started. Opportunities to encourage and to share and to pray. One of the words we've had as we've been praying as a team is that we're on a covert operation on this trip. So I appreciate your prayers. We're going to update you. I'll share some videos on my social media if you want to see some of the places we're going and pray along with us. Here's offer the Joy FM. Sometimes.

Everything is better with Hopeful on the Joy FM. So good to share with you tonight as we are on our mission trip. We arrived Saturday morning with 43 of us, jumped on a charter bus, and went over to the Wesley's home and church. And then yesterday we walked all around London, got to see some key sites and key revival sites as well. And of course, Big Ben in Westminster. Westminster is pretty interesting. It's like a big Colosseum. It's a beautiful cathedral, but there's so many people buried there. Of course, Wilberforce and C.S. Lewis and Isaac Watts and all of them, but also David Livingston. And this was key that we went there first. There's a beautiful monument, David Livingston, buried here. But what you might not know is there was a fight about where to bury David Livingston's body. I've been reading a lot about him. He felt called.

0: to go to Africa, and there is incredible stories. He went where no white man had gone before and reached people for the gospel, and was mauled by a lion and just crazy stuff, gave his life to that. So when he passed away, there was a fight about where to bury his body. And the night before they shipped off his body to London, a couple of his converts broke in and they pried open his casket and they cut out his heart. So we were in Westminster, and we saw this beautiful monument. Here lies the body of David Livingstone. But if you go to this little village in the northwest section of Tanzania, there's a tree with a hand-carved sign. It says, "Here lies the heart of David Livingstone. He was with us in life. He'll be with us always." So my question to you tonight is, where would they bury your heart? What are your passions? What do you give yourself to? So in about a week or so, we're going to be outside of Glasgow at David Livingstone's home and museum and pray there. And that's just before he was launched out to Africa. Pretty awesome. Thanks for praying for our team. I just want to give you little updates each evening and to kind of take you along with us on this journey. And you can jump on my social media too and see some of those videos. They're a lot of fun.
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1: 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So thank you, Joy FM.

0: 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And I'm so blessed. I thank God that this station is here for us. Keep playing awesome music.
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